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0: 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I will also get you plugged in with the new Nickelback, talking to the band's Mike Krueger. 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
1: I was like, I really need help. 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And he was laughing. 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
2: 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Very tree falls on your house. 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

Kirk and Marianne, Monday 2 to 7 with another strong week right out the box. 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
1: Hey, I'm the Sonic Warrior, Lou Brutus, your host for the world-famous Hard Drive. 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

and Marianne Monday 2 to 7 with another strong week right out the box. At 3, make certain you're streaming the show so you'll pick up on the dirty word of the day and have a chance to see the Smashing Pumpkins on us. Then at 4, we'll see if you can tell the made-up story out of 4 stories. 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
1: Hey, I'm the Sonic Warrior, Lou Brutus, your host for the world-famous Hard Drive. 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I will also get you plugged in with the new Nickelback, talking to the band's Mike Krueger. 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

Mark and Marianne, Monday 2 to 7 with another strong week right out the box. At 3, make certain you're streaming the show so you'll pick up on the dirty word of the day and have a chance to see the Smashing Pumpkins on Us. Then at 4, we'll see if you can tell the made-up story out of 4 stories for tickets to see In This Moment with Hollywood Undead. Then at 5, we love them like family, don't we? What's a house rule your dog or cat made up all on their own? 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

0: Kirk and Marianne.
1: I mean, I was allowed off the screen.
2: I was allowed to watch. Well, maybe both. Keep her on both.
1: I'd rather the pole. I mean, it's a great workout.
0: Afternoons from 2 to 7.

0: Welcome to Maryland Perspectives on 98 Rock. Maryland's heat safety standards for workers are being put to the test with hot, humid summer days. Heat stress rules from Maryland Occupational Safety and Health, which operates under the Department of Labor, went into effect a couple of years ago for all workplaces with a heat index of 80 degrees or higher. Taylor Bennett spoke with Maryland Labor Secretary Portia Wu about the standards.
1: Well, thanks again for joining me. I appreciate it today. And, you know, the hot, humid days are here. And while it's expected, you know, it's always good to bring up these conversations, talk about heat safety, especially when it comes for workers, because so many do have to be outside and deal with this kind of heat. Even when people are outside, just in general, if they're outside doing whatever, what are some of the things that you want to bring awareness to when it comes to heat safety?
2: Well, thank you, Taylor. Absolutely. As we head into days with 90-plus degree weather, we want to make sure everyone's aware, but especially workers understand their rights to be protected and also let employers understand their obligations when it comes to staying safe in the heat. And those are really, you know, it's common sense requirements. Maryland does have a standard about how to stay safe at work in hot conditions. And the standard are, it's really common sense requirements. Have to provide water, have to have shade or some way of cooling people down, and that includes breaks, and really a plan to deal with it, because every condition can be different. And those are all critical, plus what I call, it's called acclimatization. I think of it as easing in when you may have sudden hot conditions. All of these things together can really help keep people safe.
1: What prompted the heat standards? I mean, is this typical? I know that Maryland really kind of led the way, I think, to add more of a comprehensive heat illness prevention standard. What started that?
2: We had already been looking at the issue. Maryland is the only state on the East Coast that has a heat protection standard, and our standard covers both indoor and outdoor workers, but we're not the only state. There are other states around the country that also have a standard, and actually federal OSHA has been studying this issue as well. I think, you know, we all recognize that the climate is really hot. Our region is very humid, so we think about not only the heat as temperature, but it's heat index, which is really how we our bodies experience heat, and that's a combination of temperature as well as humidity. So it really felt like in our area, the combination of those things made it really important to try to address these issues. We are a state that issues our own safety standards. That's not true in every state. Many states follow the federal ones. Since we have those rules, we wanted to make sure to issue clear guidelines to protect workers and help employers understand what to do.
1: Do you think employers in Maryland are getting those standards and they're understanding what needs to be done?
2: I think they are, and I do want to emphasize Maryland Occupational Safety and Health, MOSH as we call it, has done a lot of broad outreach in English and Spanish. We also are targeting outreach to high-risk sectors. That includes construction, agriculture, landscaping, things where people are outside in hot conditions. Indoors, that could be restaurants, warehouses, dry cleaners, other businesses where maybe machines generate a lot of heat. We provide free consultation for small businesses in the public sector. So anyone who needs information or saying, I need help developing a plan, what are the risks in my workplace, we provide that service absolutely for free. We want to make sure everyone stays safe.
1: And some things, you know, you may think is common sense, but when you think about it, I mean, maybe it's not for some, like, you know, making sure that there's shaded areas, making sure that you take some breaks, especially if you're outside for a long period of time.
2: Absolutely. I mean, knowing what it looks like, because people can have different kinds of reactions. You know, some people think, oh, someone will faint if they're too hot. There are other warning signs, and having a plan to say, okay, how do we call 911? How will we make sure that someone can quickly get to a place to rest if they show, you know, reactions to heat? I would also say the other thing I see very often is that people don't realize the risks to new or returning workers. So, for example, if you have a crew that's been doing construction, that's been working all summer and it's August, and a new person comes onto the job who has been working in an air-conditioned office before, that person is going to have to ease in and acclimatize to the new environment. And sometimes that's where we see a lot of risk, is people don't realize, because the other people on the job think, we've been doing it, we're okay. But their bodies have had time to adapt. Maybe a new worker has not. So really focusing on that and having that be part of the plan is important.
1: You know, and it brings to mind, too, Ronald Silver, the sanitation worker who died in 24 of being outside, and how maybe quickly things like that can happen to get overheated and not realize that, you know, how he needed help.
2: Exactly, exactly. And that's why we feel like it's important to have a standard to just sort of build in the breaks. Our standard has certain procedures when it gets over 80 degrees, but additional required breaks when things get over 90 degrees. And like days like now when we're seeing over 90 degrees, really want people to focus on that, build those breaks and rest in. It can be too late by the time someone's showing physical symptoms. If you take the time to build in the protections and breaks and shade and water as you go throughout the day, that'll help keep everyone healthy and safe.
1: Yeah. And, you know, like you mentioned, too, I mean, obviously, I mean, we expect this heat in the East Coast states, and we're not the only one that looks at this. But do you think Maryland's heat safety standards is kind of maybe have gotten the attention of maybe other states that, hey, maybe we need to put a little more focused with employers and employees on this as well?
2: I certainly hope so. And I know the federal government has continued to look at this and had discussions about it. Looking at, you know, the attention we've gotten in the state, I'm just seeing, you know, our heat stress webpage has gotten over 17,000 views. And we've done compliance assistance to over 2,000 people, like in the field. That's workers, safety professionals, employers. So we do know it's reaching people. We encourage folks to follow us on Instagram. We're at Maryland at MD_labor. So, you know, we put out information to help people. But I do think that getting the word out is the most important.
1: And that word, again, if you can just if you had some things to say to employers and employees that have to deal with this heat when it gets to this point, what would you say?
2: I would say, first of all, reach out to us. MOSH, Maryland Department of Labor, we're here to be a resource. We do absolutely free consultation for small businesses to help you put the standards and protections in place. Like I said, it's common sense. Lots of employers are already taking really good proactive steps to protect themselves and workers from the heat. And so there's a lot of good practices out there. We have a lot of resources on our website. We're here to help you make sure that everyone can stay safe as the temperatures rise.
1: Definitely the heat is going to be around to stay, I think. If it's already this hot, I think it's going to be one of those hot summers, I think, again.
2: Absolutely. And it's the days when it starts getting hot suddenly that we have to pay the most attention to this, because it takes everyone a while to get used to it. I'm sure we all felt that walking outside today.
1: It was concerning, too, that the state health department was already saying that someone had passed away from a heat-related illness already. So,
2: Yes. Okay. You know, especially there are people who are more vulnerable, right? Especially the elderly, people with certain kinds of health conditions. And I know Department of Health is trying to do a lot of outreach there. You know, unfortunately, many people may not have great ways to, you know, cool their living environments, which can create risks as well.
0: 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Right now, Chicken Palooza is back at Royal Farms. Welcome back to Maryland Perspectives on 98 Rock. You've been listening to Maryland Perspectives, a community information resource. 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
0: All day long.
1: This is 98 Rock. The Kirk and Marianne bonus round.
2: Hey, wondering, when did you do the right thing? It's on Facebook. We put it up there, like getting back too much money from the cashier and saying something about it. They're like, oh, wow, I gave you an extra 20. Thank you so much. That's so nice of you. A lot of people wouldn't do it. 410-338-1098. Marianne, I saw this one. A one top fan commented on our Facebook page, Terry Knox Chambers. When did you do the right thing? She says, went out to dinner at Jilly's in Ellicott City. I know it well. Found a bank envelope with $1,600 in it, cash money. I turned it in. And looking back, I kind of wish I would have left a message or a note with the manager, because I don't know if that money made it back to the person that lost it.
3: Mm-hmm.
2: Yeah, I'll make sure this gets to the right person. Yeah. Right in my back pocket.
3: Oh, we did this weekend. I was driving back from my friend's estate, and there was somebody left a phone in the bathroom. So me and another lady. I was in New Jersey. By the way, New Jersey has a look, and everybody's like very hot. Like everyone at the car place looked tan and thin and
2: everybody looks
3: well
2: like
3: put
2: Snooki.
3: Together. Yeah. To very me. Italian.
2: Yeah, dark hair or super blonde.
3: Right. So this lady and I looked around. We're like, should we send it to management, the phone? I said, should we just put it back because maybe she'll go look? And she goes, I don't trust anybody. And so finally somebody called and she answered. She goes, do you know who I am? I got your phone.
2: Yeah.
3: And so we were able to rescue.
2: That's funny. I was talking to somebody about the use of lady. Like, and my dad, I always go back to my dad saying, you don't know if that's a lady or not. That's a woman. You know what's funny? A woman could kill two people and be, that lady just killed two people. But they never say, that gentleman just, you know what I mean?
3: Yeah.
2: There's sort of a difference. Lady and woman are sort of interchangeable. And when you say, ladies and gentlemen.
3: Broad would be the... The
2: no,
3: negative.
2: Just like that woman over there. Like
3: a chick over there.
2: It kind of makes, you could do the most heinous thing and you put lady on it and it makes it seem like it's a nice thing.
3: That mother.
2: Yeah, that woman. It's a woman.
3: That grandmother.
2: Yeah, it's like you wouldn't say.
3: Soften it.
2: Like that gentleman right there killed two people, but that lady ran her car right. You know, people will say that lady ran her car.
3: Right.
2: But it's you know, a lady is sort of nice.
3: Right.
2: You know what I mean?
3: Well, in this case, it was nice.
2: Yeah.
3: Yes.
2: But yeah, that always, always.
3: I think if we didn't like her, we'd say that bitch.
2: Yeah, I just go back to woman, woman, man or woman. But yeah, that lady, you guys found the phone. You got
3: yes.
2: the phone back.
3: Yeah, we did it together.
2: 810-338-1098. And Beth Shoemaker McGuire says, a long time ago, I worked in the dry cleaners. Guy dropped off his clothes. I was getting them prepped and tagged. Went through the pockets. Jesus, people. Found over $2,000.
3: Whoa.
2: When I called him, he said he'd forgotten about it and didn't remember putting it in the pocket. I want to know more now, Beth.
3: Wow.
2: Did you get a reward for that? $2,000 you have to, don't you?
3: Yeah, it's, my drunk boss at the restaurant put the envelope of the whole day's sales behind the safe instead of in the safe. And I was, it was a rainy day and I was cleaning up the closet and I found, being a good employee.
2: Cleaning up the closet.
3: And found an entire envelope of money that I very easily could have stolen. But it just, it actually wasn't even a question. They would have killed me. They have ties to the mob and it just didn't feel like my money. You know?
2: Right. Yeah. So many other people would have looked past that. Doesn't feel like my money. They have ties to the mob.
3: I wouldn't have felt
2: I'm grabbing this money.
3: Yeah.
2: Man.
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0: Kirk and Marianne, Monday 2 to 7 with another strong week right out the box. 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
1: All right, why don't you do the right thing? We've had some people holding on. Thank you so much.
2: Do it!
1: Kathy from Laurel, what'd you do? What happened?
3: Hi.
4: Hi. I went to a coin show in Baltimore with my husband. I found a bag of gold and silver coins.
1: Your phone's a little tough to hear. You went to a coin fair?
4: Wait a minute. A coin show.
1: A coin show. And you found a bag of coins.
4: Yes.
5: Where were they? Was it on the floor or something? How'd you find these coins at a coin show?
4: They were sitting, like, right before we got in there. We had to go up to a table and sign in and everything. Yeah. And they were sitting, like, over on the side. You know, it wasn't like a paper bag. It was like a fanny pack or something, you know, something, a leather bag.
5: Okay, so.
4: So I opened them up and saw all these coins, and I turned them in, and all of a sudden, the guy comes running out of the coin show. His face was bright red.
1: Uh-oh.
4: Because coins were worth thousands
1: of dollars. Oh, my gosh. And you would know, because you're at this thing.
4: Well, yeah, my husband would know. I was there just because I was a good wife.
1: I was just going to say, if that's not your thing, wow, what a day.
4: Yeah.
5: But that's
1: what you are, a good wife.
5: Guys do that all the time, going shopping, thrifting, holding packages.
4: But so, I made him buy me a nice piece of jewelry, so that's
1: nice. We're talking about Kathy right now.
5: And Kathy, did you get a reward from the person who came out?
4: No.
5: Beat
4: red?
5: No?
1: What? Yeah. He didn't throw a
4: I would have turned it down if he had offered it, but I think he was just more in shock that somebody turned it in.
1: Yeah.
4: You know?
5: Some people will, like, offer, and the other person's like, no, it's just me being who I am. But it's nice for them to offer.
4: Right. I found a purse at Walmart one time, called the person, and drove it to her house.
1: Kathy!
5: And still didn't get nothing.

0: me $5 for a cup of coffee or something.
1: Oh, you're so sweet. You're a good person.
2: Yeah, if I lose someone.
0: Mom raised me right.
1: Good for you.
2: Too bad I didn't lose my sunglasses in your car.
1: Yeah. Bummer.
2: Thanks, Kathy.
1: Thanks, Kathy. We've got Rob from Colombia. What happened to you? When did you do the right thing, Rob?
3: Hey, yeah. A couple of years ago, I ordered a subwoofer that was pretty expensive. It was about $800.
2: Yeah.
3: And I ordered it from Best Buy because they didn't have one in stock. Mm-hmm. Well, they called me and told me they, you know, finally got it in and I can come and pick it up. So I came and picked it up. And a day later, they called me again and said it came in and I could come and pick it up.
2: People get that all the time, the two calls.
3: So I went there and I actually got it from the counter, and I got halfway out the door and I said, let me just turn this back on.
1: Oh, you're so
2: good. Right thing. What's wrong with you?
3: Yeah. But I thought about karma. Yeah. And I didn't want anything to come back on me because I've gotten things in the past like that plenty of times.
2: Yeah.
3: And I said something just didn't, you know what I'm saying, stick right with me. And I just said, let me just give it back
1: to
3: him.
1: That was sweet. So were they surprised?
3: The guy, he was a little young, little geek squad type dude. So he didn't care. He was like, whatever. And he probably took it.
1: Yeah, exactly.
2: God was testing you, and you passed the test.
1: Yeah,
3: I like to think so.
2: Yeah.
1: Good for you.
2: Way to go, Rob.
1: Nice.
2: You didn't rob.
3: Y'all. Love y'all.
1: Thank you.
2: How about Don Hines Jr.? This is a great story from our Facebook page. We put these things up on Facebook, Kirk and Marianne on 98 Rock. He says, I've been in a wheelchair for 6 years, and we've talked to Don before.
1: Mm-hmm.
2: I was out shopping in my manual wheelchair with my mom at TJ Maxx, and when I first got to the store, I picked up a 10-foot cell phone charging cable, put it next to my hip so I wouldn't drop it. I looked through the clothes. 30 minutes later, I left to push my wheelchair down to Ross. When I got to Ross, I realized I still had that cord next to my hip that I didn't pay for.
1: Mm.
2: I was embarrassed, called my mom. She was still at TJ Maxx.
1: Mm.
2: She met me at Ross to grab the cord and my money to pay for it. It was just $10, but the employee who rang it up was surprised and thanked us for being honest about it.
1: Yeah.
2: I've never stolen a thing from a store in my life, and I was surprised the alarm didn't go off when I left the store. Sometimes that alarm.
1: Oh, yeah. I've gone home with those security tags by accident, and I'm like, hey, this didn't even go off.
2: It didn't go off?
1: No. I wish it would have. I would have returned, you know, gone and said, take it off.
2: After being wrestled to the ground.
1: Yeah, hey, I have a receipt.
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1: All right, when'd you do the right thing? There was a sweet lady at the Dollar General, and she, something, you know, went, got rung up twice. She goes, did you get that one too, honey? You know, they rang it. And she goes, I don't think it went through. And the lady goes, nope, I didn't. She goes, you know, I wouldn't be able to sleep tonight if that was stolen or whatever. It was so sweet. And yeah, this is at the, you know, the dollar store. You probably are shopping there for a reason.
2: Right.
1: As I'm in line as well. But, you know, it's the most affordable place to buy things a lot. And she didn't look like she had a lot of money. And she was taking care of a special needs child.
2: There's a lot on her plate right there.
1: I know. And she's still, I have this like instinct to be like, can I just get it for her? You know?
2: Right.
1: I didn't.
2: Yeah, you can go
1: it's
2: broke doing that.
1: It's too uncomfortable to do that.
2: Yeah, it is. But some people will take you up on it. A lot of people are like, nah, I got this.
1: I know.
2: I was at Kohl's yesterday buying some shirts, and the woman was really nice at the counter, and she wanted to know my, do I have a Kohl's number or whatever?
1: Oh, I'm like, yeah, you gotta have play all the games.
2: I do not. And so she went and grabbed some card and stuck in a number for me.
1: Yeah.
2: And then at the end, she said, do you fill out surveys? I'm like, not normally. Oh. She said,
1: she's
2: well,
1: like, even after all I've done for
2: well,
1: you?
2: Well, she didn't say it like that, but she said, well, we're having a competition and it would really help.
1: Good.
2: And I said, what you did? I need to do that. And then I left and I threw the receipt. No, but I feel bad.
1: I'll do it.
2: When I go home, I need to find that receipt and
1: you
2: do it.
1: You should after today's karma discussion.
2: Yeah, I got busy.
1: That's funny.
2: I was busy.
1: Yeah, those are hard to, I try, but that's a tough ask. It's a big ask, lady.
2: Just full disclosure, I've never once filled out anything on
1: a survey?
2: Receipt. Yeah.
1: Or like Amazon. How was my delivery?
2: I did that the first couple times. I'm like, right. I saw
1: sure,
2: it.
1: I'll throw
2: four
1: you
2: stars, and now I'm like, delete.
1: Right.
2: I got it. Delete.
1: Right. Well, let me tell you about this other guy. I just saw the story. It's 2 years old, but a guy at Amazon got the most 5-star reviews.
2: Right.
1: And they gave him, the company, believe it or not, gave him $10,000. And do you know what he did?
2: He went gambling.
1: No.
2: What?
1: Opposite.
2: He gave it back.
1: He freaking, yeah, back to Amazon. You know what? You need
2: yeah.
1: it. He freaking signed it over to a children's hospital.
2: Oh, God.
1: Which was so sweet. But part of me, it bothered me so much. I talked to my husband about it. I was like, I don't even think that's a good thing. Like, you need the money. $10,000 will change your life.
2: I don't know if it'll change your life. It'll
1: You're
2: make things better a little bit.
1: You're a delivery driver for Amazon. I know you need the money.
2: He
1: wants you could have something with it.
2: He wants to walk into heaven instead of standing in a long line like me.
1: Well, Robbie, my husband, made a great point. I really like this theory. Everybody can take it. He said, I give my time and my energy. I don't give my money. Especially because you don't, he's like, I think it's more important to give time volunteering
2: yeah.
1: and helping a neighbor or something than me donating. Now, if you have it like Jeff Bezos, donate your heart out. But people like us, we're you know, collecting pennies to go on a vacation or trying to pay our high BGE bill this month, which was crazy. You know, the money's tight.
2: I'm still giving the one-legged guy $2 at the red light every
1: you
2: now
1: have
2: and
1: 10
2: then.
1: 10 grand to a hospital?
2: If I
1: my God, man. Please save at least 5 for yourself or 1,000 for yourself.
2: Yeah, you got to think that through a little bit better, but maybe circumstance. He might be living at home.
1: Maybe. I don't know.
2: You know.
1: But I love that he did it, but I also thought I would have loved for him to have that.
2: Yeah. He thought it through and said, screw it. I don't need this 10 grand.
1: That is a man right there.
2: Like I said, that guy's walking. He's running into heaven.
1: Coasting.
0: O's, Astros, Sunday at 1:35 on your home for Orioles baseball. 98 Rock.

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1: You guys surprised at least me. You're doing the right thing. And Thomas Miller on our Facebook page. This is incredible. What a great story. He says, I did the right thing, but it may have also been the dumbest thing I've done in my life. 2005, working at the BWI Avis car rental as a mechanic, went to do an oil change on a Ford minivan. We also have to kind of check all over the vehicle. Anyhow, I had the sliding doors open. I'm raising the car on the lift. I notice a small purse slash makeup bag under the front passenger seat. I removed it, opened it up. Full of cash. So I turned it over to my manager, and he says I had a security camera right over my bay.
2: Yeah.
1: He had me. He had me, him, the head of security, and another office lady count the money. Turns out it was $10,369. They called the MTAP, Maryland Transportation Authority, I don't know, and they took the money as it was now part of a criminal investigation because a dog detected drugs on the money bag and in the van. Long story short, my manager told me weeks afterwards the cameras in the shop had been down for a few months, and if I would have kept the cash, no one would have ever known.
2: And sounds like that manager was thinking about it, too.
1: It says here, and the cops apparently just kept the cash. I don't know how you know that.
2: I mean, I'm sure that
1: it's
2: happens.
1: Evidence. We're going to need this evidence.
2: We got another bonus.
3: Hey, Bobby, you take three. I'll take three. Give it to 2,000 to Billy.
2: I hope. Maybe they have the same feeling, though. This isn't my money.
1: I don't know. Cops, they run the show, man. It's them. That's on the so side tricky. Of the road.
2: It's tricky. And then you live sort of nervous that you're going to get. It's not worth it.
1: Hey, if you ever saw. Oh, I think there was even a. A series on the Baltimore part. It was, I can't remember exactly what it was called, but it was like they had a gun task force in Baltimore. They were trying to get guns off the street, and they were underhanded as hell.
2: Yeah.
1: And they would, like, if they knew that you were a drug dealer or something, they'd hit you up, take your drugs, and then sell it on the street and stuff.
2: Yi.
1: It was really bad. A lot of guys went to jail.
2: Yeah.
1: But they were busting all these people, and so they got carte blanche to go out and get people because they were showing results, but they were doing it the wrong way. They weren't doing the right thing.
2: Let's see. I found a wallet with literally no ID or any cards. And $500 cash. I thought it was likely a kid's and put up signs, posted about it, but nobody called, knowing what the wallet had on the front. Eventually, I just kept the money. Hey, you know what? That's legal. You tried.
1: Yeah, you give it a
2: shot.
1: That's
2: great. And right? You earned that money, all that work you did.
1: Yeah, that's, you always feel better, too, once you turn the money in.
2: Mm-hmm.
1: Just like the guy you mentioned that turned the $10,000 in, I bet he could sleep pretty good that night.
2: I was on a cruise, a texter says, this past October, and we were up on the very top deck where the hot tubs were. This man just left the casino and won $5,000. On cruise ships, you have to cash out, and they give you that cash, take it back to your room, put in your safe, do whatever.
1: Right.
2: He decided he was going to stop at the hot tubs and celebrate.
1: Oh, no.
2: Didn't realize how windy it had become, and the money he had wrapped up in his tail began flying all over the 14th deck of the Carnival Magic. Luckily, there was enough people that noticed it that about seven of us were chased this man's money and got it back together. He didn't even know what happened, but I'm glad to say he got all his money back.
1: That's a lot of that. Hey, you didn't even know. You know what I mean?
2: Yeah, exactly.
1: You guys are good people out there, though. Good people.
2: Right.
1: Deborah Curtis Smith found a man's wallet in the middle of the road. With his ID, money, credit cards, drove to his home, and when he answered, I asked him his name to be sure he got the wallet.
2: Right, pop quiz time.
1: Once he told me, I gave him his wallet with everything inside and where it was found. He took it, closed the door in my face. Didn't even say thank you.
2: Ew.
1: But Deborah Curtis Smith says, that won't stop me from doing the right thing each and every
2: time.
1: That's
2: ridiculous.
1: That is good.
2: Are you kidding me, Larry?
1: Yeah, I'm giving you 20, 30, 40.
2: I'm going to say thank you.
1: I'm going to say thank
2: you. Why are you mad at me?
1: Yeah.
2: You're dumb.
1: Well... people, sometimes socially awkward or whatever. Oh, thank you. Close.
2: Sorry, I'm awkward.
1: Yeah.
2: Slam.
1: Damn.
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1: So Culver City, California is a cute little town in California in the center sort of LA, and they have banned drive-thrus. They think it's just bad for the environment. You're sitting, you're idling, you're blocking traffic. There are certain drive-thrus here all over the country, certain little coffee shops that have drive-thrus that make driving on busy streets very difficult because you'll be in a line and you don't even realize that you're in a line for pulling into the drive-thru.
2: You're describing the Dunkin' Donuts on Fort Smallwood Road.
1: Well, I didn't want to say the place.
2: Well, I mean, they're... You don't know that area, Pasadena, but
1: I'm talking
2: do.
1: About my area, Dunkin' Donuts, too. Right, all of them. I honestly, like almost every one, they are very popular, but the drive-thru backs up into the street, and it causes a lot of traffic, and you end up sitting there, and it's tricky.
2: Right, and can't fault them for having a lot of people trying to get a cup of coffee or a donut or
1: but
2: whatever.
1: Maybe fault the design. That's why I didn't want to name the name, but you know, maybe the people can... try a different design, like Chick-fil-A seems to do really well because they have people out there at the cars getting you through.
2: They also have like two or three lanes.
1: Yeah, that's a great idea.
2: Right, and I don't know if at least the Dunkin' I'm thinking of doesn't have that kind of...
1: But you could figure something out, maybe.
2: Yeah, and even though like the cars will be in their lot and then they're out in the road... They're sort of off to the side of the road.
1: Not where
2: at
1: I
2: least,
1: drive.
2: Okay.
1: Yeah, where I drive, it's two lanes, but it's hard because then people want to pull out and drive around and there's accidents. So somebody proposed to like a parking garage where you have to drive a twisty up and then back down. That's kind of cool, but that's a big commitment.
2: That's a lot of infrastructure right there. But
1: right.
2: Yeah, and I'd heard that people in some municipalities were trying to get rid of drive-thrus and maybe this is an idea that's going to really start picking up steam.
1: Yeah, in this situation, they're talking about In-N-Out because that's a pretty much LA-based. I know it's on the West Coast.
2: In-N-Out Burger.
1: In-N-Out Burger is so good. Have you ever had it?
2: Yeah,
1: so good.
2: I think it's a little over. I mean, maybe it was because everybody was like, "Oh my god!"
1: Yeah.
2: And then I went there. I was like, "It's a damn burger."
1: I didn't find it to be overrated. This was. It must have been eating meat at this time, and it was very fresh, very yummy. But they have that problem. Anytime an In-N-Out is proposed, the town or the city has to go, oh, not really. You know, they have to really figure it out.
2: Right.
1: Certain areas have figured it out and they have evolved and improved over a period of time. But I think the best is somebody outside in the parking lot taking orders.
2: Yeah, that's a newer concept that I think Chick-fil-A probably, if they didn't invent it, they definitely perfected it.
1: The double lane is great. Or, yeah, there's things you could do.
2: My pleasure.
1: Or maybe add a ramp. I don't know. I this isn't my job. It's not my job to fix it.
2: Yeah, or they could, you know, once there's cars starting to stick out in the road, you can't get in line anymore. Yeah, and when I see all these people queued up at the drive-in, I'm going to park the car and go inside if
1: absolutely,
2: I can.
1: Absolutely, yeah.
2: You know, I just, but some people do not want to get out of their car. I guess they can text or listen to the radio or whatever they're doing, but it just seems
1: just
2: like it's going to be long. Yeah.
1: Yeah. I mean, it's not just In-N-Out, but it is most places that have drive-thrus that are going to be popular.
2: Hey, I don't know. Other than getting rid of the drive-thru, I don't see how. For some of these places, like I said, to get two or three people outside getting your order before you get up there.
1: It is wild to think. It's so weird, but it's wild to think we used to walk into places. Like, that was the only option.
2: Yeah.
1: And I always go back to this because it always surprises me about buying airline tickets. That you actually had to drive to the airport, park, go in, and buy your ticket and have it a hard copy.
2: Oh, yeah.
1: That's crazy.
2: That was, from my thing like that was... Before ATMs, and I'm old enough before there were ATMs everywhere, when I worked at Wild World, we would get our checks every other Friday, and everybody would go up to the suburban
1: bank
2: in Kettering, and you'd see everybody with their dark blue pants and their light blue shirt and their little Wild World name tag standing in line at the suburban in Kettering to cash the check.
1: Uh-huh.
2: God, that sucked. And so to go out on the weekend, you had to get all your money for Friday to get you through Friday and Saturday and Sunday.
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1: All right, let's get into timeshares, shall we? We talk about, I've never been in one. No, I'm sorry. My parents had one, but I've personally never bought one. And there's mixed feelings about them. A lot of times you get a free night somewhere if you listen to this, to the sales pitch,
2: right,
1: to sign up for a timeshare. And the trick, according to my friends, is to just say, no. They're going to harass you. They're going to make you listen. And my friend and her husband went to the pitch with a family member of theirs. And they all left, and the family member came out and went, I signed up, did you? And they're like, what are you talking about? Like, you have to just say no.
2: Persuasive. Sometimes they get you, yeah. My mom and dad got one, and they didn't seem to have a problem with it.
1: I mean, great.
2: We went to Cancun, and they said we could go to Canada, but that never materialized. So it was Cancun a couple of times, and I'm not sure.
1: It's the same place?
2: I think there are different places you could
1: choose,
2: go.
1: Yeah,
2: but
1: kind of a cool idea.
2: Yeah, I think we went to the same place just because we liked it.
1: Mm-hmm.
2: I remember there was this was when the football player Jim Kelly,
1: yes,
2: was big, and he played for Buffalo for
1: the
2: a long time.
1: Beers.
2: And there was two guys there. One was named Jim, and one was named Kelly. Mm-hmm. So we made them Jim Kelly. They were friends the whole time. And yeah, we had a really good time.
1: That, yeah, okay.
2: I was 23 years old, and I drank tequila. It was the first time I'd been to Mexico. I drank tequila every night and woke up ready to go the next day. I didn't have any hangover. And I was like, this tequila is for me. Oh, that's when I knew tequila was my friend.
1: Yeah.
2: And then I came back, and I let everybody know, and they'd give me bottles of tequila all the time.
1: Right, that's your signature
2: drink. That slowed up, though. Yeah, I moved on.
1: Right.
2: I moved on.
1: Right. Yeah, we did Duck, North Carolina, the Outer Banks. My parents had something there.
2: Right.
1: So we would get different ones. But the problem is you would get the crappy time. I remember once we went in November.
2: Right.
1: And it was like gray and stormy and not much to do, but that was the time slot you're given.
2: And 410-338-1098, maybe you got roped into a timeshare, or maybe you liked it. Sometimes it gets passed down from one family, like the dad will give it to the kids and then keep it going. But then there's that guy in the commercial saying, you get caught in your timeshare. I mean, we've heard the commercial, that guy.
1: Yeah, yeah.
2: And he'll get you out of it, I guess. So there must be a big
1: need.
2: Right,
1: it can be sticky, and there's probably ones that aren't on the up and up.
2: Yeah, but that guy's going to get you out of your timeshare. And have you, Kevin, been involved?
3: Yeah, I actually have a, I won't say a lengthy story about this, but for my honeymoon, my godmother gave us a timeshare, like a weekend or like a week.
2: To go to her place or whatever.
3: Yeah, exactly.
1: Oh, cool. Okay.
2: That's
3: and
2: cool.
3: I had a horrible experience.
2: Why?
3: The timeshare salesperson was so pushy that I wanted to swing on her.
1: Like fresh blood.
2: Yeah. Don't hit women.
3: And she was probably like, at that time, 65. It would have been a fair fight anyway. But she kept trying to basically, me and my wife. One thing I take very seriously is my family.
2: Yeah.
3: And she got trying to pin us against each other, basically.
1: Oh, my gosh. On said, your honeymoon?
3: On my honeymoon. Saying, there's only a piece of paper. And then they had to split us up from, I was like getting loud and belligerent with her.
1: Oh, my gosh.
3: Took me to a manager's office. He said, what about this number? I don't care what number you give me. I want to leave now.
2: Yeah.
1: What number?
3: Like a lower monthly rate.
2: Oh, right. And you weren't having it no matter what.
3: I wanted her name. I wanted her taking, I wanted her like fire. Like, she needs to be gone.
1: On your honeymoon.
2: Damn, you're tough.
3: Yeah, I was really upset.
1: We don't see the side of Kevin ever.
2: I know. Every now and then, try and sell a timeshare. Yeah. You want to see that side?
1: He's all cool and calm, but yeah.
2: Hey,
1: don't
2: anybody
1: give him rates.
2: Who's had a bad experience? I mean, I've heard
1: besides
2: that there
1: Kevin.
2: Are bad experiences, but I don't know anybody that's really had one.
1: Well, ours was not great. I mean, we had a bunch of good ones, and then that's sort of a downside is that you get the time that you don't want.
2: I think it comes to a point where it's like, hey, this has been fun. We want to get out of it.
1: Yeah.
2: What? I can't get out of it
1: for
2: now.
1: Life?
2: Right.
1: 410-338-1098. What say you? Tell us about your timeshare.
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0: Kirk and Marianne, Monday 2 to 7, with another strong week right out the box. 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

0: The Boom Boom Room, weekend edition. 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
1: Oh, yeah. Hey, you want to go somewhere and hang out in Cancun?

0: Sister and I were in Cancun at the timeshare, and we'd go out for dinner, and the waiters would say, "Table for honeymooners."
1: Oh.
0: It's like, no, it's my sister.
1: Hey,
0: easy.
1: We've got Nicole on the line. She may know a thing or two about a thing or two. What's up,
0: so,
1: Nicole?
2: Hi, guys.
1: Hi.
0: What happened with you?
2: So it actually wasn't me. It was my parents. They have a timeshare, and I was on vacation with them. I did not go into the initial meeting, but after a while, it was taking forever, and I walked in and went back and found them, and they are the environments where they have everybody highly strict. I mean, they wanted to know who I was, where I was going, did I have a timeshare? They started harassing me. I found my parents, and my mother was in tears.
1: Oh, no. Just like Kevin White.
2: Yes, very, very much. That's why I had to call in and reiterate that story. I mean, they're not playing around.
0: In tears. That's crazy.
1: Like, what? Did you ever ask what got to her? What did it? Made her cry?
2: Well, she got to the point because the woman, it was a woman also, yeah. My mother kept saying, I am not interested in this. I don't understand, you know, why, what these rates are. And it kept escalating and escalating. And the woman actually yelled at my mother, saying, "You're being, you know, irrational." It started pitting my father against my mother.
0: That's a thing.
2: Exactly. Yes, it's a thing.
0: Good cop, bad cop.
1: So they basically are like, you know, you want a vacation and your husband will probably never agree to it. And like that kind of thing.
2: Well, actually, for some reason, my father was interested in it. Yeah. And they took that and they ran with it to the point that my parents actually did sign up just to get out of there.
0: Oh, yeah.
2: We did. There was a window of time where they could get out of it. And that was a whole other ordeal.
1: I would imagine.
2: Well, it ended up being the envelope. There was like a lost tracking thing, and then my mother ended up, we did end up getting them out of it. Long story. It took months.
0: Damn, you're probably nervous before you got out, or they were nervous.
2: Yeah, it was not a good situation. Buyer beware.
1: Yeah.
0: That's,
1: okay.
0: That's why the guy's got a company where he tries to get you out of these things.
1: Yeah.
0: Hey.
2: Yes, absolutely. But apparently to get out of it, it's an extremely high fee.
0: Yeah.
2: My parents have actually looked into it. So
0: wow.
2: It was like, well, at least we can kind of go on a vacation sometimes. Mm. So.
0: Hey, Nicole, thanks for that story.
1: Yeah, that's
2: absolutely crazy.
1: Absolutely.
2: Yeah, buyer beware.
0: Yeah, that's
1: yes,
0: right.
1: Yes, good to know. Thank you. And that's crazy that it was so similar. That maybe that's one of their sales techniques.
0: Yeah, listen. Make sure you pit the two against each other.
1: That's the
0: all
1: easiest
0: right, get out there
1: way,
0: and
1: yeah.
0: sell.
1: Especially if it's their honeymoon.
3: Like, could you imagine like one of our salespeople going to Jones Junction and saying, "Oh, okay, Brother Jones.
1: Yeah.
3: I don't care what your other Brother Jones said. This is what you need to do, Jones."
0: Right, yeah. Hey,
1: right.
0: Look, she's being a bitch, but you know you want it, right, sir?
1: Right.
0: Yeah.
1: I mean, you two have never gotten along, right? Yeah. Damn it. We have Tim. Hi, Tim from Florida.
4: Yes. Good afternoon. Thanks for taking my call.
0: Are you living here or are you in Florida or what's the deal?
4: I was living in Baltimore until 2012 and have been listening to 98 Rock ever since. Right now I've been in Winter Haven, Florida for the last 4 years.
0: That's awesome, Tim. All right. Timeshares. What do you know?
4: So we went to a sales pitch to eventually get tickets to the Disney parks for 2 days for four people.
0: So that was
4: so
0: the lure.
4: My wife and I.
0: Yeah, to get those. Yeah,
4: that
0: was the draw to get those tickets for Disney.
4: Yes, exactly.
1: Yeah, they give you
4: so
1: different
4: my wife
1: gifts,
4: and I.
1: You know.
4: What?
0: Go.
1: Well, I just wanted to clarify because I'm seeing this in other things that they offer gifts just to go to the presentation.
0: Uh-huh.
1: It's not just to get you in. Like you'll get travel points or some really good, like what you're saying. Okay.
4: Yes. So we were down in Florida vacationing and we saw this timeshare presentation. Sit there, go through it, and you can get tickets to the Disney park for a 2-day pass. So my wife and I go there. We got our kids with us. This is like 20 years ago.
0: Sure.
4: The kids are probably like 9 and 7, 8 and 6.
5: Well, this thing took forever, and the kids were just dying.
1: Oh, my gosh.
5: You could see it in their faces. Yeah. I swear, I think we were there like 3 hours, 3.5 hours, and then we finally got out of there. I don't think they felt like doing anything else the rest of the day. But we
1: so
5: got
1: funny.
5: Our tickets.
1: Okay. Hey, you know what, though? Even if somebody told you that's the deal, wouldn't you do it? Because it's like... Okay, 3 hours, but I save all this money.
0: Sure, maybe.
1: You know?
5: I do it again in a heartbeat, but I would not take the grandkids.
1: No, absolutely not. Yeah.
0: That's good, Tim. Hey, thanks, man.
1: Thanks, Tim.
0: Listening down in Florida.
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0: somebody said that he'd been on a couple of the pitches. Uh-huh. And they said the second one, I told them right away I had zero interest. I was there for the gift. I was out in 20 minutes. The gift was 50,000 Hilton points.
1: So
0: there might be a method of, it's sort of like when you say get out of jury duty.
1: Sure, yeah.
0: The thing I hate everybody. To say, yeah. And if you just say, I have no interest, I'm here for the points.
1: God.
0: That they'll go, okay. You feel cheap doing it.
1: Not but that lady that Kevin White, that woman that Kevin White had, she would have been like, oh, you're not leaving right now.
0: Exactly. David from Delaware.
1: What's up, David?
2: Hey, how y'all doing?
1: Doing good, great. Man. So timeshare, yeah. What's your story?
2: Yeah, so my wife and I had one of those free weekends. Like near the end of the trip, we had to go do the sales meeting. Before we walk in there, we agree, we're not going to like this place. We're not signing anything. But at the end of the presentation, we kind of looked at each other, and everything made sense to us. So we went ahead and signed. And as long as you're flexible with when you want to go, we love it. And then 2-3 years later, we did like another meeting, but we had a different sales rep who was super aggressive, told us we had to get our vacation house in order and we should sign up and get another week. And we were like totally turned off. And we walked out of that. But we have our 1 week and we love it.
0: It's got to be such a difficult job to sell. Like the people that are salespeople, my heart goes out to them because you have to be so aggressive.
1: Really good. Yeah. On your game or bad, really bad.
0: Oh, boy.
2: Yeah. I mean, you know that if you walk out of that place without them signing, you probably lost that sale.
1: Yes.
0: Right. Mm-hmm. As soon as you, in all sales, like even with cars, I remember a woman getting really mad at us that we said, all right, now that we know, we want to think about it. And she got pissed.
1: Or get out of here, then.
0: Yeah, but it's like, sorry.
1: Yeah. Thanks, David.
0: Thank you, David. All right, we're going to take our last call because we got to talk sports soon. Hey, Kurt.
1: I'm Kirk. You're Kurt. What's up, Kurt?
3: Yes, that's right.
1: So what happened? You got some info on Maryland.
3: Right, yeah. So basically, my family, we were in Bass Pro, and they have an affiliation with Blue Green Resorts.
1: Uh-huh.
3: And they were trying to pitch us to go to one of their resorts. I mean, you get the deal to stay there, and then while you're there, you're supposed to go to the pitch meeting. My wife and I knew about this. We've been through that before. We didn't mind anything to do with it. And the lady says, by Maryland law, you are allowed to opt out of the pitch meeting.
1: Yeah.
3: And we had all these perks. We got a great deal on staying at the resort down in Smoky Mountains. So it wasn't even in Maryland, but we're in the Smoky Mountains, saved money on the trip, got a bunch of Bass Pro swag and like $120 in gift cards. And all I had to do was when it was my designated time for the pitch meeting, I just walked up to the front desk and said, I am opting out of this pitch meeting. Where's my stuff?
0: Wow.
3: And it gave me my coupons and everything. I walked out. Didn't have to go into it.
0: Kurt!
1: Can you go with me next time, Kurt? Man, you're good.
0: That's like the cheat code in a video game.
1: Yeah.
0: Where you get to skip a level.
1: Kurt's like, I got her best
0: awesome.
1: Throw
0: Thank
1: stuff.
0: Thank you, Kurt.
1: Thanks,
0: good
1: man.
0: To know.
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1: Usually it's Tuesday nights when I take my son out to dinner, and a lot of times we'll go because my daughter's working, and so I can get to see both of my kids on one night if I go take him to where she's working. And so last night I was talking to the chef.
2: Although not too much fun for her.
1: She doesn't mind. I mean, I give her a good tip.
2: She doesn't get a nice hang, though.
1: No, but...
2: Maybe another night.
1: Right. I mean, my son said, where do you want to go? And I said, where do you want to go? We don't have to go and see Tatum every time. And he said, I know that's what you want to do. And I said, no, we can go to like Chili's or Oscars or what do you want to do? He said, let's go. We'll go to the Cork. And so that's what we did. And I was standing around at the end talking to the chef, Gordon, and I said, what have you been doing this about 30 years? He said, try 50. Ooh. He started working at 13 years old in a kitchen, and it got me to thinking, damn, that's a long time. I guess you figure it out watching somebody, and then you get your own kitchen, and you're making mistakes, but you're learning.
2: Yeah, you better be.
1: And 410-338-1098, if chefs are listening and they have any tricks, like, you can look at the bar and you can know, all right, we're almost out of Tito's or Scotty's or whatever it is, and you go to the back and get some. But in the back, like, you don't want to run out of food, you know? So I'm wondering, how do you know how many, like, pies to get ready for any given night? You know what I mean? Like, you might have too many one night or not enough the next night. You know what I mean? I'd be bad at that.
2: Yes. Yeah. I mean, I worked in a restaurant for a long time, and it's a chef and manager thing, general manager. You know, they go over it, and they look at years gone by.
1: That's what he said.
2: What the trends are. Like, 4th of July, we're going to get the, you know.
1: Right. He said he keeps copious notes, and he'll look back to see what was going on last year on this date, and he'll watch the weather.
2: Yes.
1: And if it's really nice outside, that means people aren't probably going to come in.
2: Yeah, there's a little game we used to play as servers, and we'd be like, so it's really dead, and we don't know why. And then we'll go, was there a movie release? Was there a game on?
1: Right.
2: Little things that you don't think of. I remember one manager forgot about a holiday, meaning it wasn't a big, it was like a Labor Day, but we're like, oh, people are off.
1: Right.
2: And we didn't account for it, so we were understaffed. So, you know, there's a lot of elements to booking the restaurant. And,
1: right.
2: And ordering, yeah.
1: I don't like going somewhere and you say, oh, I really want this. Oh, we're out of that. It doesn't happen a lot.
2: Uh-huh.
1: But that's a buzzkill when you get your mind set on something.
2: Yeah.
1: And I mean, that's either a delivery didn't show up or somebody didn't, like, if I was the chef, I may have dropped the ball and not ordered enough because you didn't know if everybody's going to order that.
2: It's stressful, yes.
1: I think so.
2: The stress, you wouldn't, many times I would have to say, it's not brains, nobody's going to die. If they don't get that ice cream, it's okay. Like, you, because you feel the pressure so badly.
1: Well, and that's a whole foreign world to me just because I've never worked in the food business and had to do a lot of ordering and things like that. So I was, it's nice to get a peek behind the curtain for me to, you know, try and figure out, damn, you got to look back at last year to see what people were doing.
2: Yeah.
1: That's crazy to me.
2: And just knowing in general, you know, Mother's Day is the busiest, which is always surprising. I still think that's crazy that that's the busiest restaurant day. But it is Mother's Day.
1: I'm just a random Wednesday and the place is packed and you weren't really expecting it.
2: Yeah. Well, also bartenders have crowds that follow them.
1: Oh, yeah.
2: They'll say, what night is Tracy here? You know, and then they'll specifically go. And I know bartenders that used to advertise.
1: Oh, yeah.
2: As sort of promote, like they're in a band or something, like, hey, come check me out. I'm going to be here Wednesday, here Friday. You know, because they have such a strong following, bars will let them go.
1: Like a
2: DJ or something.
1: A salon, yeah.
2: Yes.
1: A stylist.
2: Yeah. You take your specific clients with you.
1: I like the hair salon business will be like, Jenny's now working here. You know what I mean? They'll put a sign up letting you know or an ad somewhere letting you know.
2: I followed my stylist. My girl Lauren, she's now at Gibson Hair Studio. And I used to go to Lori's hair salon, and now I followed her because she's my girl.
1: Hey.
2: I liked Lori's, but it was like, this is, she knows my hair, you know.
1: Hey, Gregory used to work at Mondawmin Mall. And it was a little sketchy getting to see him, but That's where he worked. So that's where I went. And then he moved down to Pigtown.
2: That's right.
1: And I went down and saw him in Pigtown. I brought him up here to the radio station, put him on. He had some funny stories, but he forgot that you couldn't cuss on the radio back
2: Gregory.
1: In the day.
2: Yes.
1: Yeah. But, hey, and now thanks to Tina Z in Pasadena, who gets up early because she knows, she's like, you see a lot of people. You don't want to see people when you're getting your hair cut. Meet me at 7:30.
2: That's nice.
1: Isn't that great?
2: Okay.
1: Yeah, she'll open a shop up for me. So Shane's Barbershop in Pasadena, try and get in. She's got a full book.
0: The Boom Boom Room, Weekend Edition. It's the Kirk and Marianne bonus round on 98 Rock. Yes! 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
1: That's right. You won't do what they tell you. We were talking about a little conversation I had last night with a chef. And George, he is a chef for 37 years.
2: George, you're calling from Florida?
3: Absolutely.
2: Nice. Going living on life right.
1: Who did we have somebody yesterday, Marianne, that moved down to Florida and was listening?
2: Yes, on streaming. So.
1: We are Florida's number one rock station.
2: Don't hear that dirty word loud and clear.
1: All right, so my friend was telling me that he's been in the business for a long time, and he checks back a year to see what happened on this date a year ago to see how he should make the food. I mean, does all that resonate with you, George?
3: Absolutely. Last month tells you what's going on currently, and you bury that against last year, and you start making decisions, and then you do things like plan for every possible contingency. So, you know, things happen. You're going to get numbers that are going to run high. You're going to get numbers that are going to run low. So you get into the minimum, and then you build up your backup plans, you know, so that you can keep throwing and firing until you get through the end of the shift. You pray to God the cooks can figure out what side of the world they're on for the night or sobriety. And then you hope that some of those wonderful servers, I'm not taking shots at you, Marianne, can actually pay attention to what the menu says.
2: Is that a problem? That was pay attention. What do you mean, like selling it correctly or what?
3: Bringing it in wrong. You know, I just 3 days ago, somebody ordered something and it was a 12-ounce ribeye and they said, serve it on the rocks. The entire kitchen just stopped.
2: What?
1: Serve it on the rocks.
2: What did she actually mean?
3: Serve it on the rocks. She made a mistake while bringing him in and she was trying to order Johnny Walker on the rocks. So I got confused and made a little boo-boo, but it stopped the entire kitchen. And anybody who's been in a restaurant, every 3 seconds in a kitchen is like 10 minutes.
2: Yeah.
1: Somebody got their Johnny Walker medium rare.
2: Right.
3: Well, I just looked at the grill cook and said, do me a favor. Can you put that on some ice inside of the glass for me? And he just stared at me. I'm like, whatever.
1: Yeah. Hey, George, what about if the fish is sitting around too long, you get it on Thursday, and it's like, we got a fish special on Saturday. Is that how that works? You got to get rid of the fish?
3: Well, so most of the stuff that comes into a restaurant, you got about 7 to 10 days on. Because if they're buying from reputable vendors, it is going to be fresh. You get 7 days on it. But the reality is you only buy enough for 2 to 3 days. If you're buying it on Friday and it's still there around on Tuesday, well, you bought too much.
2: Oh, yeah.
3: So you got to pull it, freeze it, turn it into something else, and, you know, make some fish cakes out of it or something before you get to that level. Most restaurants with integrity will hold on to anything for 3 days, fish-wise, and then they're going to turn around and pop that in the freezer, pull it back out, and you're going to see salmon croquette. Those types of things.
2: George, where did you work your career?
3: I've worked everywhere from the Wonderful Manor Tavern up in Moncton, Maryland, to Country Club out in Arizona, a couple of places in Bel Air, a couple of places in Baltimore and Federal Hill. And now I'm currently in the luxury senior living world in Florida, taking care of ridiculous amounts of people that are really well off, really well world traveled.
2: So just a week or two ago,
3: we threw Amalfi on the menu, which is an African dish.
1: Yeah.
3: And somebody actually started hollering at me because they're like, well, you served it with the bone and that's not what you would get in Africa.
2: Oh, they schooled you. Wow.
3: Well, I got them because I explained to them that if you get the vegetable version, you're poor. If you get shredded chicken or pieces of chicken, you're doing pretty good. If you get the bone, you're royalty. And that's the way it works in a third world country.
2: Nice spin, George.
1: That's right, ladies. You get the African bone, you're getting royalty.
3: There you go.
1: George, thanks for checking in, man. And, thanks for listening down there in Florida.
2: Yeah, that's cool.
3: Peace, love, and happiness, yo.
1: You're the
2: man. George.
1: Z-Chef.
2: I could just tell by listening, George and I would have not liked it. He would have been mad at me.
1: Would you bring the steak up on the rocks?
2: I probably made mistakes all the time. But, you know, then sometimes the people don't like what you've served, and you have to have the unfortunate task of telling the chef that, and they never... They want to be mad at somebody, so they're going to be mad at you. They're like, what do you mean? It's cooked perfectly. And I don't know. Sorry. They just want it more well done.
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1: And all kinds of rock.
0: All day long.
1: 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It's the Kirk and Marianne bonus round.

0: Kirk and Marianne on 98 Rock.
1: So listen, do you like your name? That's what we're getting into. If you had to change your name, what would you pick?
2: Yeah, my son yesterday after his basketball practice said that he's schooling grown men at the gym on the basketball court.
1: Oh.
2: And they can't pronounce his name. And I'm like, dude, Cauley's not that hard to say. And he said they just call him Slim because they can't say Cauley. So I'm like, all right, Slim.
1: Like they don't know how to say it?
2: Listen, it isn't a name that you hear very often. It's like Macaulay Culkin without the Mick in the front of it.
1: Culkin is a tough one. Culkin, that's annoying.
2: Macaulay, it's my son's name is Macaulay Culkin without the MC in front of it. Mm. Nobody had a big problem with Macaulay Culkin's name. But I remember taking my son to baseball when he was like 9. And the guy, I've said it before, he's like, come on, Paulie. Come on, Paulie. I'm like,
1: yeah,
2: his name's not Paulie.
1: Yeah, maybe he could say it's Paulie with a C, Cauley.
2: Yeah, it's like cauliflower without the flower. I mean, it's really not that hard.
1: Cheats to say, yeah.
2: There are so many difficult names out there, especially in the urban communities. I mean, a lot of brothers' names are unique. You've never even heard some of these names.
1: Sometimes, honestly, Kirk can be tough with the K and the K at the end. Kirk. I think that's why so many people do say Kurt.
2: Which
1: it's
2: is
1: a little easier.
2: That is lazy.
3: That's a lot like when I was, you know, I don't think there were many Kevins around.
1: Oh,
3: what? I got a Calvins.
1: Oh, yeah.
3: They're Calvins.
2: Dude, Kevin is a name that's been around. That's not a new or strange name. What's wrong with people?
1: So, Calvin, what would you change your name to if you could pick?
3: If I could pick my name again, I would, the heartstring thing, I probably would be a junior like my dad. Gotta remind my dad. So I'll be Mark.
1: Oh.
3: But if it can be anything.
1: You would just pick the most common name.
2: Well, it's his dad, so.
1: I know, but for fun.
3: For fun, it would probably be Viper.
1: Oh my God, I love it. Yes, that's what I'm looking for.
3: Viper.
2: You're not a Viper.
1: Viper.
2: Viper's somebody that rides a motorcycle, got tattoos and things like that.
3: But if I had that name at the beginning, maybe that would
1: yeah,
3: like for the trend
1: too.
3: Yeah. You know what I mean?
1: Yeah. Totally.
2: I thought about.
1: That's great.
2: And my ex wanted a name, maybe Cauley. She wanted a name Tatum Talon and wanted to name Cauley, I think, Jet. And I'm okay with Jet now.
1: Cool.
2: I wasn't all right with it at first. But if I had to change my name, I kind of like something like Cash. You know what I mean?
1: Ooh, I like that. Yeah.
2: Yeah. Which
3: you keep the K.
2: Yeah. If you wanted cash and carry.
1: Cash money?
2: Yeah. I wouldn't go all the way with the money, but Cash McEwen's got a kind of a cool.
3: Cash McEwen is
2: and
3: cool.
2: It sounds a little dangerous.
1: Yeah, that's nice.
2: You know what I mean?
1: Yeah, and it's memorable.
2: Yeah.
1: Viper,
2: but
1: Cash.
2: And
1: Mimi. That's mine. It's my nickname from when I was little, but I really wish I had stuck with it for stand-up because it's easier, it's more memorable, it's quick, it's easy to see. Marianne is very old-fashioned sounding. Nobody knows how to spell it. The pronunciation could be Marion.
2: And you get two different, there's a couple different ways. It's M-A-R-Y
1: spelling.
2: And then A-N-N-E or all of it running together.
1: Yeah.
2: That's a big choice that people have to make when they hear your name and then they try and spell it.
1: I wish I had gone with Mimi on my headshots and
2: where
1: stuff.
2: Where did Mimi come? And then there's a whole new last name too. It's like your whole name is different.
1: Mimi Lee. Oh, that's my middle name.
2: Oh,
1: Lee.
2: Okay.
1: And Mimi is my nickname from when I was a baby.
2: Okay.
1: Like hard to say Marianne. So Mimi
2: right.
1: was.
2: I made up. I mean, my real name is Chris.
1: Right.
2: And then there was, you know, Chris Emery who worked here. He's still alive and hopefully is doing okay. I saw him about a month ago.
1: Nice.
2: But Chuck Ducote, my program director at the time, said, I got good news and bad news. Good news. I mean, I'm 19 years old. Coming up to 98 Rock, and I'm just nervous and excited. And he says, you got a job. That's the good news. But the bad news is you got to change your name.
1: That's bizarre.
2: So you didn't want Chris following Chris.
3: Oh, yeah.
2: So Chris. I drove back to the University of Maryland, and I kind of put a poll out on the floor. And I was going to be Chewy at first. That was my name at the University of Maryland.
3: Rock.
2: Chewy McEwen.
1: Where'd you get that?
2: Chewy? I just made it up. I thought it was.
1: Oh, you called yourself that.
2: Yeah, when I was on WMUC. And they were like, dude, don't go with that. Captain, what did somebody say? Captain Caveman Chewbacca or whatever. So,
1: Chewbacca,
2: I wanted to be the Captain Kirk McEwen, and my boss said, you can't be the captain, but you can be Kirk. And so I went with that. And then a year later, he's like, you want to be the captain? Go ahead. It's like, nah, that ship has sailed.
3: But, I get it.
2: Yeah, we both have changed our names, you know?
1: Me?
2: Well, I mean, you're not using your real name on the. I mean, you use your real name, but you have an alias. And I use
1: No, it's my Marianne Sirk.
2: But Mimi Lee is your alias.
1: Oh, just on Facebook.
2: Yeah.
1: But I don't use, nobody calls me that.
2: Right. Well, Kirk is has taken over as my name.
1: Yeah, you yeah, know, from radio. And yeah, that would be tough to have a fake radio name and then a real name, because that would be tough. Because then it's like two groups are calling you two different things.
3: I can tell you from my experience in this industry, I worked at a place where nobody used their real name.
1: Wow. Like,
3: not even the PDs.
1: But so did everyone just say Kirk, or did people, like, on there's a guy that used to work here that had two names.
2: Yeah.
1: That I'm like, do you want to be called this or that? And he's like, whatever. I'm like, please pick a lane, though, because
2: Sarah used to call me off mic Chris, then it drifted onto the air.
1: Yeah.
2: And so it's got to be Kirk at all times.
1: It has to be, yeah.
2: And I'm used to it now. I've been Kirk longer than I've been Chris.
1: Sure. Yeah, so. I wouldn't want to. I wouldn't want private and public name. That would be bizarre.
2: Yeah, and something I read something earlier today is people grow into their names.
3: Yeah.
2: Sometimes you have a name and it doesn't seem like it fits, and as time goes on, you become more like your name. Yeah.
1: Right. Sort of like pets too. When you get a pet, sometimes they have a name from the shelter,
2: right?
1: And you change it, and you sort of have to figure out the vibe and what fits their personality. Or you leave it, you know, like my cat used to be called Fenton. And I'm like, Bimmer's no Fenton. That's too fancy.
2: There's a guy who works out of the gym named Fenton. Good
1: yeah,
2: dude.
1: It's a cute name. It's a very classy name.
2: Yeah, he is. He's a nice guy, Fenton. But he's no Bimmer.
1: Does he chase mice? Yeah, so 410-338-1098. Do you like your name? And if you had to change it, what would you pick? Give us a call or a text.
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0: Kirk and Marianne, Monday 2 to 7 with another strong week right out the box. 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
1: Hey, all right. This early in the morning.
2: Trapped. That's Headstrong 98 Rock.
3: Just like my son's name, Collie. Texture says, I named my son Rory, not realizing how many people can't say it correctly, LOL.
2: Mm-hmm.
3: That's a tough one. Rory.
2: Yeah, and I was saying Aurora is a tough one because it's a lot of consonants. Like, that's why I said Kirk. That's why I think people naturally add the T because it's a little easier.
3: Because they're lazy AF.
2: Yeah.
3: It's so much easier to say Kurt than Kirk.
2: My name is Clifton, a texter said. I hated it growing up. I went by Cliff, which is cool. But everyone called me Clifford, assuming it was my full name. Anytime I made a phone call on the good old landlines, everyone thought I said Chris, and eventually I just started saying Chris.
3: Right.
2: That's so funny.
3: Mike from Essex says, if I had to change my name, I'd go with Big Daddy Fat Stacks. But I'll stick with Mike from Essex.
2: Wait, there was a girl, though. Remember that worked here? She said, call me J-Boss, Justine. And her name, you know, and we were like, okay. I do think it's odd when somebody picks their own nickname.
3: Yeah. I was given Kirkster by a program director, Tom Evans, here at the radio station. And that was the same time when I think John Lovitz was doing some character.
2: I think it was Robert Schimmel. What is his name?
3: Robert Schimmel. He's a friend.
2: And he goes, Balaya. Remember the copy mag? The making a copy. Caparema. And he would add nicknames to everything. That's what I always thought that era was from.
3: Yeah. I'm not sure where it came from, but I know I didn't make it up.
2: Kevin from Howard County. Hello.
4: Hello. How are you?
3: Good, Kevin. We got a Kevin up here. So what's your deal?
4: I don't know. I somehow graduated from high school, went to the military in San Diego, California, and I picked up the name Calvin.
5: Happened to you, too.
3: Yeah.
2: Oh, it did. Okay.
3: And did you? Yeah, go ahead.
4: Kind of went with it.
3: I went with it. What do you mean you went with it?
4: Why not?
3: So now some people call you Kevin, some people call you Calvin?
4: Well, my kids call me Kev. Some of my military friends still call me Cal. But you, I said, I'm not Cal Ripken. I don't wear number 8.
3: Your kids call you by your first name?
4: Abbreviated first name, to be honest.
3: Kev. What's up, Kev?
2: Oh, that's funny.
4: Right. Yeah, one's got a master's degree and just graduated from college, so okay. I'll accept
2: All right.
3: Sounds like you got a good relationship with it. Hey, Kev, what do you want for dinner? I don't know. It's up to you.
4: Let's go.
3: Hey, man. Thanks a lot, Calvin.
2: Thank you.
4: Appreciate you.
3: See you, man.
2: Thanks, Kev.
3: Calvin sounds, it's not as fun as Kevin. Calvin sounds buttoned up.
2: Yeah, you're right. And Kevin does sound like a little boy, like,
3: sounds more fun.
2: Kevy.
3: Yeah.
5: Yeah, I was called Kevy a lot, too.
2: Yeah, I would imagine. 410-338-1098, you can call or text and weigh in. All right, we're talking about baby names, or not really baby names, but names that you would choose for yourself. You know, if you had to change your name, what would you change it to?
3: Some people do it anyway. Some people are like, you know
2: true.
3: What? I had a friend of mine that changed his name. I'm not going to say his name, but he changed it a couple of times. But the last time, now everybody calls him Dano.
2: Yeah.
3: So, you know, you get to, once you start saying a name enough, people pick it up.
2: Right.
3: And they'll run
2: right.
3: with it.
2: I know someone named Janet the Planet on her license. That is her legal name.
3: Yeah.
2: She changed her name to that.
3: Janet from another planet. I knew Debbie the Stripper from Hell. I don't know if there's
2: legal or just because this was on her license.
3: No, Debbie the Stripper from Hell, that was just what we called her.
2: Oh,
3: but I don't think she got it legally changed.
2: Right.
3: And Janet from another planet, no, that wasn't legally changed.
2: Okay, yeah.
3: But yeah, Janet Planet, you go ahead, girl.
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1: All right, so I want to hear, you said you have baby names from the 70s?
2: Yeah, 1976, the most popular first names for babies, for boys. There's one name that has survived the test of time.
1: Is it Michael?
2: It is not.
1: Okay. But
2: Michael is on the list. Top five for boys in 1976, Michael, Jason, Christopher, James, and David. Christopher is my real name, so it's on there from 76, although I was born earlier than that. Top five girls' names in 76.
1: Okay, wait, Sarah?
2: Sarah's not on here.
1: Okay.
2: You want to give another shot?
1: Jennifer.
2: Jennifer. Bam.
1: Which, my God, the amount of Gens I know.
2: Right, Gen Z.
1: Especially here in Maryland. I just
2: more assume, Gens?
1: I assume their name is Jen. Yeah.
2: Right.
1: I've met so many women that way.
2: Or Jess. Take one more guess.
1: Jessica.
2: Jessica, not on the list.
1: Okay.
2: Jennifer, Amy, Melissa, Heather, and Angela. Those are your top five names from 1976.
1: That's crazy. So that's the year I was born, and I didn't know a ton of those girls.
2: Well, names. You nailed
1: other than Jen. Yeah.
2: You nailed Jennifer, like a lot of us guys.
1: Hey,
2: in case you were wondering, the top five first names for boys last year:
1: Jaden, Raiden, Brayden,
2: Caden. Camden. None of them are on here.
1: Okay.
2: Liam.
1: Okay.
2: Noah.
1: Yeah.
2: Oliver.
1: Yeah.
2: Theodore.
1: Cute.
2: And Henry. What the hell?
1: Oh, they're old-fashioned sounding.
2: Hank, get in here. Henry and Theodore. Oh, my God. Those are 1945.
1: That's very cute.
3: I've never met a six-year-old Henry.
1: Right.
2: Me neither. And the top five girls' names last year.
1: Emmy or Emma?
2: Emma is on the list.
1: Or Ellie.
3: Lucille.
1: Ellie.
2: Emma, and I think you mentioned one of them earlier. You forgot now.
1: Jessica?
2: Olivia? Did you say Olivia?
3: I did.
1: Kevin did.
2: Okay. Olivia, Charlotte, Emma, Amelia, and Sophia.
1: Yeah.
2: Those are your top five names.
1: I know a million of them at the school.
2: Yeah.
1: The school is crawling with Ellie's, Ella's, Emmy's, and Emma's. It's a lot of that.
2: Where's Marquisha? Didn't make it.
1: That would be great if that was a top name. LaQuisha is the top name of 2026.
2: And the fourth most popular name in 1976 is still holding strong at number six in 2025.
1: Ooh.
2: And that's James. If you're named James, yeah.
1: That'd be a cute girl name.
2: It's just out of the top five, but it did land at number six. So James was in the top five in 76, and it's number six in 2025. So James, Jimmy Jam, you're still
1: now,
2: doing it.
1: The trick is, do you want the popular name or do you want a unique name?
2: That's the question. Yeah. I didn't want to go too crazy unique. I mean, Tatum and Cauley are a little off the beaten path.
1: Yeah,
2: but not
1: they are. Just
2: that
1: a
2: crazy.
1: Bit. Yeah.
2: But I didn't want to go with, you know, Julie. I mean, there's nothing wrong with Julie. Julie and Dave.
1: Mm-hmm.
2: You know, I wasn't doing it.
1: You want a little spice.
2: Yeah, a little bit of a knuckle curve. But
1: yeah, Dahlia I thought would be unique, but there are quite a few Talias, Thalia.
3: I have a niece named Talia, actually.
1: Yeah, and it's a pop. Dahlia is popular in India.
2: I would say Talia, like Talia Shire,
1: Talia?
2: Who was Rocky's. Yo, Adrian, it'd be no rematch. I thought Talia was a cool name you don't hear very often.
1: Right.
2: Hey, and one other thing. Have you ever looked at somebody and thought, you look like a Joe, or she definitely looks like an Emily?
1: Yes.
2: According to new research, they say there might be something to it, because scientists found that while kids don't tend to match their names, adults a lot of times do.
1: Mm.
2: So in experiments, people were able to correctly look at adults and match their name to their like they could predict what their name would be.
1: That's so cool, yeah.
2: So researchers think over time, people might suddenly start to change their appearance, their style, even their behavior to fit the stereotypes and expectations that come with their name. The result, as we get older, we might literally start to grow into our names.
1: Yeah.
3: I was named Viper.
2: Oh, my God. Yeah, your knuckles would be dragging on the ground.
1: You'd have more tattoos.
3: I have tats. I'll have a Harley. Awesome Harley.
1: You would have to,
3: a
1: by
3: record
1: law.
3: Would be awesome.
2: Yeah. Three X,
3: maybe even four. Who knows?
1: A lot of leather. Yeah.
3: All the leather. I had those little spur things on the back of my boots.
2: Where the hell did Viper come from? I mean, you spin it right out.
1: You wouldn't know your kids' names. You
3: wouldn't
1: care.
3: I wouldn't know any of my kids. Who cares about the kids?
1: All of them.
3: It's me in a row, baby.
1: All 50 of them.
2: They would visit you in jail.
3: They definitely were, or at least my gravesite.
1: Daddy Viper.
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1: All right, everybody, raise your hand if you think Brian Koberger, the man accused of killing the Idaho students, college students, University of Idaho students, is guilty. Raise your hand.
2: Present.
1: One, two, three, four, yeah. Five, six. Kayla's got her hand up.
2: OJ, too.
1: Okay. Anyone have doubts?
2: Nope.
1: I'm now raising my hand.
2: Brian Koberger dropped off evidence in the room. Yeah.
1: Okay. No, but what? The sheath, right? The
2: knife?
1: That's
2: what I'm going with.
1: Okay. Well, listen to this. He has accepted a plea deal, which is surprising. He did five days before he was supposed to be on trial. He accepted a plea deal that was offered to him to spare him the death by firing squad.
2: So he had a trial coming up here recently because we're talking about it now. I've lost track of that guy because he's guilty.
1: 5 weeks before he's supposed to go on trial, he accepted the deal. And that says life in prison, no death by firing squad, in exchange for saying, yes, I did it, even though he's been claiming he's innocent.
2: Death by firing squad. Is that back?
1: Yeah, apparently Idaho. Now, Zane, I don't know how to pronounce this girl's name. One of the victim's aunts said that the prosecution wanted to spare the families the pain of going to trial and reliving the grisly details of the quadruple homicide. But all the families wanted him to stand trial.
2: I was going to say, somebody's probably pissed off about that plea bargain thing.
1: And
2: people want to see you fry.
1: BS. You're not trying to spare us. They said, we know the graphics. We're not, you know, we want this. So you never asked us.
2: That's a made up narrative right there.
1: The prosecutors said that there was enough evidence to secure a guilty verdict if they were to go to trial. They said in a statement that they told prosecutors that offering a plea deal was a hard no from them. And they did it anyway. But here's the weird part. There is, and you know, and all the family and extended family and friends are raging online. And they're just like, this is BS. What has happened? They've failed us. But the strange new element is that saying that there was hair found in one of the victim's hands that wasn't his. It's like this red blonde hair that nobody knows who it belongs to.
2: That's not enough to sway me. Yeah, I need more than that.
1: And they're saying, how did he do this? How did he sneak into the house in 5 minutes, go up to the victim's room, stab two people, go downstairs, stab and kill two more people?
2: I can do that in five minutes.
1: Leave the house, get in his car with zero blood in his car. After all that gruesome mess, no trace of blood in him, on him, or in his car.
2: Yeah, he could have had on some outerwear and then taken it off, balled it up, stuck it somewhere, and then jumped into the car so there's no blood. OJ, it looked like he worked at a blood donor. OJ's car looked like he worked at the Red Cross. There's blood everywhere.
1: What? No, I thought it was just specks. It was a lot.
2: OJ had blood in the car, on the light switch in his house, and none of that stuff was allowed into the trial.
1: Yeah.
2: But as evidence. Yeah, but Brian Koberger, do you plea bargain if you're innocent? I don't think you do.
1: Well, but that's the thing. It's like, okay, this is going to spare me death. And if I say I'm guilty and I'm in jail my whole life, maybe I can start to ask for, you know, it buys you more time on the planet.
2: Yeah. They saw on the video cameras that guy driving around that area, casing it out. And then I think after like the murders, like 4 a.m. or something, there goes his car again.
1: Yeah.
2: He should go to jail for the rest of his life, if not get the death penalty.
1: But isn't that weird, though? I mean, yeah, there was the cell phone tracking, but there was this DNA evidence and all these little elements. I mean, the blood and the timeline, that's less than a minute to kill somebody, a person.
2: He had a
1: four
2: sharp
1: people in 5 minutes.
2: He was handy with the knife. I'm still, this is all brand new information.
1: I can't imagine killing a fighting person in that amount of time. That's crazy.
2: Well, if they're asleep, they're not fighting that hard.
1: The first one was, but then all the others started to wake up. That's why I don't think he was supposed to kill the two
2: downstairs.
1: He just, yeah. So, I mean, that's there. That's a confusing line of like narration now.
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1: Here's the Toxic Twins, Steven Tyler, Joe Perry, Aerosmith. Hey, it's Kirk McEwen, Marianne Cirik, Kayla DeBose producing today. And I was just thinking the other day, I wonder how many women have like FanDuel or DraftKings, Bet365.
2: Oh, I bet tons.
1: On their phone. Women?
2: Yeah, absolutely.
1: Why do I feel like it's guys?
2: I don't know, but I think it's a huge deal, right? Like, there's so many women that are into sports.
1: I know.
2: Go to the games. It's not like all dudes.
1: I know. I'm just...
2: Yeah, they're out there.
1: I don't know any girls saying, you know, man, I got the parlay, and if I just got net, oh, you know, I just never hear them talking about it. 410-338-1098, if anybody...
2: You're mostly surrounded by guys here. So.
1: Yeah, right, yeah.
2: So that's one thing. That might be one problem.
1: But when I get out in the world, and I'm, like, out with the band or whatever, I just never hear, you know, see girls say, screaming at the TV and checking their phone like I see guys doing.
2: Yeah, I don't know. Maybe it's not as strong, but I just know there's so many women that are down with sports, and
1: right.
2: I would think that once you're into that, you would drift over into the gambling world.
1: I kind of equate it to guys that, you know, unfortunately come down with breast cancer or something.
2: Mm-hmm.
1: You know they're out there. You just don't hear about it that often.
2: Right.
1: There's a new study that says that for some women, getting cosmetic procedures done can be as addictive as gambling. They surveyed more than 1,600 women and found about 20%, that's 1 in 5, that had undergone some sort of cosmetic treatment, showed a moderate to high risk for what they describe as quote-unquote addictive cosmetic procedure use. They said they kept coming back for more treatments. Who was it? Meg Ryan?
2: Is this related to the gambling?
1: Well, just because it says the study found that the risk was actually higher than rates typically seen for some behavioral addictions, including gambling among women.
2: Ah.
1: So let's say you are a woman that has the FanDuel or whatever going on your phone, and you like getting the Botox. There's a 1 in 5 chance that you'll like getting Botox and getting your face worked on more than you'll like betting on the Orioles.
2: Oh, I'm so confused. Okay. So, yeah. Meaning it's more addictive than gambling is what you're saying. Got it.
1: For some,
2: yeah.
1: For 20%. Yeah. So it says researchers are looking at social media, appearance pressures, low self-esteem, image concerns, all playing a role.
2: Oh my gosh. Plastic surgery and fillers and Botox, all that stuff is so popular right now. And it's hard to find people that haven't done something. And then the more you as soon as I talk to someone that's into that stuff, I immediately I ask some questions, and then I start to think about it, and I look at my fit. I'm like, well, I could touch this up and do a little something, something there. You know, you start to, keep up with the Joneses, or once you feel like it's normalized. There's a woman that I know that you would not think would get stuff done, and she got her eyebrows tattooed, and they look so good and natural. And I was like, oh, maybe I should, you know.
1: And we were talking about the eyebrow tattoo on the air one time, and I was like, it just always looks bizarre.
2: Yeah.
1: And I was somewhere, and a woman said, oh, I heard you guys talking about the eyebrow tattoo. Mine are tattooed. I was like, get the hell out of here.
2: Yes.
1: Because it looked like
2: natural
1: hair.
2: Natural, yes.
1: She either had hair growing out or it looked
2: they
1: like
2: could draw
1: hair.
2: thin lines. Yeah. You could see it just like everything. It could be done poorly or it could be done fantastically.
1: Yeah. Well,
2: and the woman that I saw, I would have never thought it because it looked just like she had nothing on.
1: And that's the trick.
2: That is the trick.
1: That's like a girl that I went out with who was a dancer at Camelot for a while in D.C., but when I went out with her, she was done with that life. But she got her breast enhanced, and you couldn't even tell. It was such a small,
2: natural looking.
1: Yeah.
2: Yeah. Yeah. Some women just want to fill a little bra.
1: And,
2: you know, they had absolutely nothing, and then they just want a little bump.
1: We had the lady Lila in the other day talking about her doctor, I guess, say, you want to go up, but not. You know, and I think some doctors
2: try
1: and get you to go bigger.
2: Yeah. And I would not recommend that because I know it hurts.
1: Right.
2: Like, it can cause a lot of problems.
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0: to Kirk and Marianne on 98 Rock.
1: Hey, what's better, January or July? The debate is on. Kirk says July all day. That was the post we put up. Man, it's been a while now. June 30th, and today it's 100 degrees. Going to be 100 degrees again tomorrow. I love it. I could take the heat all day long. Do I work outside? No. But even when I'm outside in the heat, I would much rather sweat than be cold. That's just me. And 410-338-1098. Everybody's got differing views. And I mean, I'd say there's probably more Julys than Januarys. Where do you come down?
2: Yeah, July, man. That's it. It's my birthday month, and it's a party, and it's pool time, and it's just beautiful, and that's what I wait for all year.
1: Yeah, and when we say January or July, it's more like summer heat and humidity or winter, and my birthday is February 27th, but I'm no winter baby. I'm African-American with a quarter Cuban, and I just like the heat. And Mark Ashby, top fan, says July. I'm not a fan of heat, but at least I don't have to shovel it, which we had that cement snow a year or so ago where it was like you couldn't even move it. It's miserable for me. But some people are like, give me January day long, sipping cider.
2: Yeah, I'm not loving, people picking their seasons lately. Like, what's your favorite season? I'm realizing I really enjoy leaning into wherever I am because I can, because I don't want to get the dread like, oh, here comes winter, So I really try to just sort of be where I am and go, hey, this is going to be great because of this. You know what I mean? Because I struggle with seasonal affective disorder.
1: I was going to say, that's sort of new for you then.
2: Yeah, I'm trying not to get depressed in the dark cold. So in the fall, there's value to fall, there's value to winter, just hunkering down, getting cozy, traveling, that kind of vibe.
1: Right. And somebody said something about the seasonal thing. They said that summer's definitely my least favorite season, especially when heat waves hit, as you just feel sticky and worn down. But there was somewhere where they said, I thought I had seasonal affective disorder or whatever for summertime because they hated it so much. But, here it is. Summer. It's the worst season, and it's not even close. I'll go outside in the winter, so long as it's not an extreme cold snap. But once it goes above 85 with high humidity, I'm done with the outdoors until September. I'm pretty sure I get SAD in July and August from sitting inside with the recycled AC air all day long. So it's different.
2: Not as much. It's more fun to try to become warm than it is to try to cool off. Because, like, cooling off, you got to take a cold shower, an ice bath, but getting warm is fun.
1: Right. I can tolerate the winter, but I don't want to be around it. I mean, when I go on vacation, it's never to the mountains. When I was a kid, I used to go skiing before I blew my knee up. But as an older adult, I don't go up to the deep creek to go to a chilly mountain getaway. It's always like the beach, everybody, look, Minnesota is not a barren land. People like cold weather.
2: Right.
1: You know what I mean? Could you imagine living in Wisconsin or Minnesota?
2: I mean, it's gorgeous. They are beautiful.
1: It gets cold.
2: So, that's Rochester, New York wasn't a walk in the park. It's gray, mostly because it's just gray all the time. And that's why you fight the sad.
1: Right.
2: Yeah, 410-338-1098. Weigh in.
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0: Kirk and Marianne, Monday 2 to 7, with another strong week right out the box. 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
2: Yeah, do you run hot or cold? Which do you like? We're saying January or July. The debate is on. Seth from Frederick is weighing in. Seth. What say you? Hi.
3: Seth from Mount Airy. I called you guys a couple of months ago about a baseball team quitting. Anyway, how you guys doing? Kirk, Marianne.
2: Hi.
4: Yeah. What up?
5: Hi. Yeah.
3: Can you hear me?
5: We got you, man. So are you a heat guy or are you a cold miser?
3: Well, no, I am. I'm actually a mountain climber. I love the cold. You know, on a day like today and it's getting hotter.
5: Yeah.
3: Never had a pool growing up. About to go jump in the pool right now. So we'll take that. But, yeah, you know, I've climbed Mount Rainier a couple of times. The first time I climbed Mount Rainier at Washington, it was 14 degrees on the first day of summer.
2: You heat up, though, right? Because you're moving.
3: Yeah, no.
2: No? You're cold the whole time?
3: Yeah, I mean, it's cold. It's cold.
5: So are you a mountain climber? Is that a hobby or is that something that you do more than every now and then? It seems like you would have to.
3: Well, it used to be before I had a wife, house, daughter, COVID, all
5: right,
3: that stuff.
5: Right.
3: But, yeah, no, I just, this conversation cracked me up. So I don't want to be outside except for when we bought this house 7 years ago. And my wife's like, I want a pool. And I'm like, I don't want a pool because I never had a pool.
5: Right. And now you like the pool.
3: It's taken 5 years for this pool to finally get right.
2: It's constant tinkering. And,
3: and wife and daughter left for Bethany Beach this morning. And I'm here with the dog. And me and the dog are going to go do some swimming and have a,
5: Yeah.
2: That's great. So now you're into it?
3: No, I mean, I'm into being outside if there's a pool is my point.
2: Okay. We got you. Yeah, you need a place to
5: cool
2: to dip
5: down.
2: Into.
3: Yeah, you guys are welcome to come out because this thing costs a lot of money. Yeah.
2: So,
3: you
2: know, I
3: told the neighbor, come over and swim. Nobody
2: is it
3: ever
2: above
3: comes
2: ground
3: over,
2: or in ground?
3: It's in ground, 40,000 gallons.
2: Wow.
5: It's a lot of gallons.
3: Monster of a pool. A lot of gallons, Kirk. Yeah.
2: That's excellent.
3: I'm just happy to be talking to you guys because last time I talked to you, it was like the end of the show and I didn't get in and I called everybody. I was like, hey, I'm going to be on the show.
2: Oh, boo. I'm sorry. Well, you made
3: it's
2: it, Seth. You're
3: it's
2: in.
3: It's all good.
2: Thanks for
3: the call. Out here in I'm right by Linganore Winery. You know, Justin loves
2: that
3: place.
2: Oh,
3: yeah. Yep.
2: I know about that.
3: Anyway,
2: all right.
3: Love you guys.
2: Thank you.
3: Thanks.
2: 40,000 gallon pool. Yeah, I'd like summer if that were me.
5: Here's the pool at the pool in Palace. I don't know how many gallons it is, but the pool's going to come around here in a second. You can see.
2: Oh, so it's a video.
5: Yeah.
2: No, now it's Kirk singing.
5: Is it?
2: Yep.
5: Oh.
2: That's not a pool.
5: That's a pool of sweat
2: you get
5: right
2: that.
5: There.
2: We'll talk to Tiffany. You're calling from Delaware. Hey, Tiffs.
6: Hello. How are you?
2: Good.
5: Good, Tiffany. July.
6: What's going on, guys?
5: July or January? Which are you?
6: My definite July. I drove 4,400 miles to my son. He was deploying from Seattle. I drove his pickup truck from Seattle to Lewis, Delaware. And let me tell you, I got stuck in 3 foot of snow in the Montana McGlacier National Forest.
2: Yeah.
6: Terrible.
2: Yeah.
6: I couldn't get back to the Eastern Shore quick enough. I'll take 90 degrees and sweat my ass off any day over freezing. You can only put on so much, but you can take everything else off.
2: Right.
5: That's great. Yeah, you sound like a beach girl. I can hear it in your voice.
2: Oh, I love it.
6: You know it.
5: Thanks a lot,
2: Tiffany.
5: Yeah,
2: that makes sense.
6: All right,
2: Thank you.
6: Have a great day.
5: Somebody said, you mean you don't like mosquitoes, humidity, sunburned skin, the streets full of kids out of school, tourists flooding your local city, and constantly being drenched in your own sweat?
2: Well, there's a summer Grinch among us.
5: Right.
2: Bah humbug, they said.
5: There it is.
2: All right, so there's a pool. In ground, just beautiful, crystal blue.
5: Yeah.
2: Right outside the home, and Kirk has yet.

0: got to put a toe in.
1: This year, yeah. No, I jumped in one time, but
0: yeah,
1: the water's sometimes a little warmer than you would expect.
0: Even at the big public pool that we belong to,
1: yeah,
0: it's downright warm. It's huge and it's very warm.
1: You want it to be in the 70s or something when it's like really hot outside.
0: You want
1: outside.
0: Some refreshment.
1: Yeah.
0: A refreshing element.
1: Feels like a dirty Kirk soup.
0: Yeah, you can taste the salt from the children.
1: Exactly.
2: It's the Kirk and Marianne bonus round on 98 Rock.

0: Yeah, is it crazy? No. I had a trouble finding weird stories today.
1: Which one is this?
0: Being fired. This guy, this writer got fired, and then he found out that the place, this media outlet that he was working at, was still using his name, taking over his byline, and using AI for the articles.
1: You know, that goes on a lot of places. Not that exactly thing, but hell, there's a guy that worked here, but he hadn't been here for a year and a half. He's still on the Oriole broadcast.
0: Oh, but not AI.
1: Not
0: it's
1: AI.
0: It's his voice that he recorded when he was here.
1: Right, yeah. And the company is still on the air, so his voice still works.
0: Yeah.
1: But if I wasn't, it's pretty wild.
0: Right.
1: Anyway, go ahead.
0: Well, yeah. So this guy, Ben Touati, T-O-U-A-T-I, all the vowels except for E. What do you think?
1: Can you spell it again?
0: T-O-U-A-T-I.
1: Touati.
0: Touati.
1: Now you say it fast, it's Touati.
0: Ben Touati.
1: Yeah.
0: Was no longer working at this media place, but then he kept seeing articles, new ones coming out with his name.
1: Touati almost goes with the dirty word of the day.
0: Yeah. AI was taking it over, and he said it was gross because it wasn't even good. He said they were lazy, obviously slop. That's what we call AI slop.
1: Yeah.
0: You know, stuff that's just not much thought into it. He said there's not a real person behind that, obviously, but my name still is there. He's based in Stockholm, and I'd be pissed off because that lowers his credibility and his standards.
1: What are you going to do about it?
0: Google his name and go, oh, this guy's horrible.
1: It's sort of like Scarlett Johansson said it right at the beginning. Look, don't be using my voice for your AI experiment. And they said, okay, we won't use it. And then it sounded just like Scarlett Johansson. And she said, I thought I told you guys. And they pulled it down. I'm not sure if she had to sue them to get it down.
0: But they
1: pulled it down.
0: I would hope so.
1: So maybe this guy might have to litigate.
0: And you can, I can tell, I don't know if a lot of people out there can tell when you're reading something that's written by AI. I can understand the same. There's a formula to it, and there's certain words that they love to throw in there.
1: Right.
0: And I get a little annoyed when I see that people are using it and trying to pass it off like their own thoughts.
1: Well,
0: it makes me a little disappointed.
1: You're going to be a lot disappointed because it's going to pick up steam. So many people aren't so proficient at writing, so they rely on some other form to help them.
0: Uh-huh.
1: And so that's the form.
0: Hey, I have no problem with using it, you know, as a tool.
1: Just go back and tighten it up and put your words in.
0: Exactly. Yeah. Just like plagiarizing.
1: Yeah.
0: Just like the good old days where you copied somebody's paper. You make it your own. I remember a girl in college said, oh, I took that class. You could take my paper. And I said, oh, okay. You know, and then I read her paper and it was so bad.
1: Right.
0: And I was like, oh, I don't need this. I could do better.
1: There was an article written on me in the city paper about being on the radio, and it's the new, I was 7 to midnight, and the new brand of jock, because I was screaming on the air and singing over songs and stuff.
0: Oh, and nothing's changed.
1: Somebody that I know used pieces of the article to write something about me, and the professor knew it. They called him out on it.
0: I'm so confused. Somebody used the article to write about you in class?
1: They wrote an article. It was, for some reason, they wrote something about me, and they used pieces of the article and just verbatim.
0: Was written about you, and then a student chose to write about you in a college class.
1: Yes.
0: That's weird.
1: Yeah.
0: Would a student write about a DJ?
1: Because the assignment was to write about someone that touched their lives that was either in media or something in the area.
0: And they're like, the 7 to midnight guy touched my heart.
1: It was somebody that I knew. And so they figured.
0: Got you.
1: They.
0: And the professor's like, I read the article already. And I know you're cheating.
1: Sometimes you, in your earlier stuff, don't use the writing that you would use when you steal what somebody else wrote. Mm-hmm. So if you've written all these all these assignments over the course of a semester, and then at the end you're lifting all these lines and it doesn't look like you're writing, he went right to it.
0: Yeah, plagiarizing. Yeah, right. Yeah, that's the main tenet, right, of knowing somebody's plagiarized.
1: But that's hard.
0: Like you.
1: Right, or they
0: it's
1: know.
0: Like all of a sudden it's elevated writing.
1: Yeah, and there might be some things that you could pop into something and it'll tell you where it came from.
2: O's Astros, Sunday at 1:35 on your home for Orioles baseball, 98 Rock.

0: The Kirk and Marianne bonus round continues on 98 Rock.
1: I did a good job today. I went car shopping, made a lot of headway. Went with my husband and daughter because I thought maybe I'll find something and they could drive it home, you know.
2: Everybody but Frankie.
1: Yeah. And I've learned, my husband has taught me how to buy cars, and I really did a good job. Because remember, we went over this?
2: Yeah, walk away.
1: Well, you be the car salesman, and you could just ask me, you know, basic questions. Hello, what are you looking for? That kind of thing.
2: It's good to see you today. Like you're here. You were looking for a Yugo, or what are you looking at?
1: I'm just looking.
2: You're
1: around.
2: Just looking.
1: Yeah.
2: Well, how about if I show you this Ford Pinto?
1: What's that?
2: It's this car right here. Yeah, I think you'll like it. It's
1: okay.
2: Enough room for you and the whole family.
1: I'm just going to look around the lot.
2: Why don't you take a look at this this Chevette?
1: You can ask me my price range.
2: How much are you looking to spend?
1: I don't really have a budget right now.
2: No budget.
1: I mean, I'm just sort of not at that point.
2: Why don't you talk to the new girl? I'm going to go ahead and get out of here.
1: He taught me how to play defense against all their questions. Like, you know, what are you looking to spend every month? And then I say, I'm just looking at out the door pricing right now. I'm not really concerned about our monthly payment, because then they'll get you there.
2: Well, at some point
1: they're not your friend.
2: Right. Of course they're not your, some are my friend.
1: They
2: I got
1: are.
2: Some car sales.
1: They're so
2: my...
1: sweet. This woman, Julie, that I met, I was like, she's texting me cars all the time, and she's so adorable. I want to love her.
2: Yeah.
1: But I'm like, wait, you're not my friend.
2: Well.
1: And then the other question is, trade-in.
2: Yeah.
1: I see you drove that jalopy in. Are you going to be trading it in? That's a separate conversation for a different day, and I'm just looking at cars.
2: Okay. They see right through that, though. I mean, they know that that thing,
1: because
2: they know you're going to want to get rid of that car.
1: Sorry. Every instinct I have is wrong. Like, every answer I want to say is the wrong way to go. So, like, usually the first day I went, I was like, oh, yeah, I want to get rid of that thing. And what are you going to give me, $100? Like, I did everything wrong. I'm like, I want to do a $200 a month payment, and I'll pay forever. I don't care. Like, I said everything you're not supposed to say.
2: Yeah.
1: Robbie was, like, turning in his grave, even though he's not dead.
2: Right.
1: He was like, okay, we need to go over the basics here.
2: Well, and you don't buy cars all that often, so when you do, it's 4 years later and you kind of forget your mojo.
1: And the salespeople are playing a game that they've been trained in. I didn't have training, so now I do.
2: Yeah.
1: And now I know how to stay vague. I am very much a person that will tell you all the things right away.
2: It is no joke, though, because
1: a
2: friend of mine selling cars, or was for a while, and had to go away for a week to get all of that down about how to, you know, get them into a price range and sit down while I go talk to the manager and come back and forth. There is definitely an order of how to do things to get people on the hook.
1: Yeah.
2: And you
1: got
2: to learn it. And the good car salesmen and women know how to do it, you know?
1: Yeah. I mean, I think they get trained. And then it's the whole, like, sitting there for 5-6 hours after you want to buy. I've heard from a lot of people, just takes forever lately. So
2: lately, it's always taken a long time. Every car I've ever bought
1: takes hours.
2: And they'll always say, well, we'll have you in and out of here in about an hour and a half.
1: Yeah.
2: Nope. It's, hey, we'll get your car cleaned up. And, hey, we're putting the tags on right now, Mr. McKinney. Can I get you a cup of coffee?
1: Right.
2: Yeah, so it goes from noon, then you're there at 4:30, 5 o'clock.
1: Yeah, there was a great reel where a couple was waiting, you know, and she started messing around and pretending she was a salesperson.
2: Yeah.
1: And she came back, and she's like, hey, quick question. Are either of you military or AAA? And then they answer, and she goes, okay, I'll be right back.
2: That's right.
1: And then she comes back, do you guys have an above-ground pool? Good to know. Okay, I'm going to see if that works. Like, just all these bizarre things that could get you some price breaks.
2: Hey, who doesn't want a price break? Yeah, I'm AARP. What you got?
1: My dad was an alcoholic. Sure. Oh, I get qualify for a discount. Yeah. All right.
2: I'm an alcoholic. What does that get me?
1: And can I be? What do you want me to say I am?
2: Well, so when will you, like, tell them all of the answers?
1: We'll probably get a car in, like, 3 or 4 years.
2: Okay.
1: I think we're narrowing it down. We're getting there.
2: Maybe get a scooter.
1: It's been 3 years, and I foresee another 3.
2: What blows me away is when you drive somewhere, you got to pop some oil in there.
1: Yeah, my car eats it for breakfast, lunch, and dinner.
2: Somebody called me out yesterday.
1: Go.
2: I was talking about shoving that big spout into the oil can, and somebody's like, Kirk, You know, oil comes in plastic.
1: It does. I didn't know what you were talking about, but I just went with it.
2: Yeah, they used to. Oil used to come in that oil can, and you'd take that little spout and it had a little sharp thing on it, right into the can. Felt real good.
1: Yeah, I visualized it when you said it.
2: But I guess that's not a thing. I haven't changed my oil in decades. Somebody else does.
1: Okay. How often do you check it?
2: I never check it.
1: You have a nice new car, though, too.
2: No, I don't. My car is a 2018.
1: That's mine.
2: You know how many miles I have? 129,000
1: miles. Okay, I have 150. I beat you.
2: Okay, wow.
1: I know.
2: I guess because you're driving to Rochester all the time.
1: Yeah, I go to Rochester every month, so that's going to do it.
0: The Boom Boom Room, Weekend Edition. It's the Kirk and Marianne bonus round on 98 Rock. Yeah. Justin, Scott, and Spiegel.
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1: So gardening YouTuber James Prigioni grew a healthy tomato plant from harvested pounds of tomatoes by planting seeds extracted directly from a McDonald's quarter pounder.
2: Objection! There are no tomatoes on the quarter pounder. Get out of here!
1: What?
2: There's no tomatoes on a quarter pounder.
1: Two all beef patties, special sauce, lettuce, cheese, pickles, onions on a sesame.
2: That's a Big Mac. That's what you're talking about.
1: I
2: eat at McDonald's all the time.
1: Hold on.
2: I ate at McDonald's yesterday. Am I proud of it? Yeah, because I got a hamburger.
1: Really?
2: Yeah, I just got a hamburger.
1: Oh.
2: I used to get quarter pounder with cheese, large fry.
1: All right. Does not come with tomatoes. So maybe it's another country?
2: It must be. When I heard that story, I said, this has got to be the fake.
1: Oh, that's interesting.
2: Yeah, because there's no McDonald's. The only
1: sandwich, I think he is.
2: They had the McDLT, which was lettuce and tomato.
1: I think he's British.
2: He better be.
1: Let's take Otherwise, a look.
2: He's a liar.
1: Yeah,
2: a liar.
1: Well, he documented it on his page. Where is he from?
2: I'll take your word for it.
1: From New Jersey.
2: Well, I don't know. Maybe Jersey's got a different sandwich. But the McDLT, it had tomatoes. I love that was my favorite.
1: Well, now I'm totally thrown. I was just focusing on the idea of making food from food. But
2: right
1: now I'm like, wait. I mean, because I don't eat. I've never had a quarter pounder. Or anything. Does anything come from it? Or does anything have a tomato on it?
2: The McDLT that they've discontinued about 20 years ago.
1: That's so funny. You're like, yep, there's this. Just that?
2: Right.
1: No hamburger has a tomato. Huh.
2: Yeah. That's like me asking you about, I don't know, Michael's or Sally.
1: Right. Yeah. I would know.
2: Yeah. I got McDonald's down. I've been going there since I was a kid.
1: I don't know. I'm looking around. I mean, a lot of people aren't impressed by this, but what he did is he took some seeds and planted those, and then the other one he just took a tomato slice and planted the whole slice, which does seem way easier,
2: right? Somebody is saying that you can order a quarter pounder deluxe, which I've never ordered, and maybe there's a tomato on that.
1: Yeah,
2: and there are two people have texted quarter pounder deluxe, so maybe that's the ticket to get a tomato.
1: Okay. Yeah,
2: so I've never.
1: They have them there.
2: Yeah, I don't. Is that even on the menu? Maybe it's on the menu. I don't know. Because I don't eat like I used to at McDonald's. It's a sort of a last ditch effort to get something to eat before work.
1: Right.
2: And it's usually just a hamburger.
1: Okay, I'm looking with tomatoes. A quarter pounder with cheese deluxe comes with aroma.
2: Okay.
1: Tomato. Okay.
2: There it is.
1: There we go.
2: So they've got all
1: the
2: those
1: deluxe
2: tomatoes back there, and they're not using them for anything except that. Maybe there's something else.
1: Right. I mean, tomatoes take a while to go bad, so you could probably have just a few handful on. And like we learned from your chef friend, they kind of understand how many about they'll sell a day.
2: I'm sure all the chefs at McDonald's know how much to order.
1: Yeah, well, the manager's right. So he did it, though. It is kind of neat, though. I mean, I'm blown away as a gardener getting a packet of seeds, and they're teeny. You can barely even hold one.
2: Yeah.
1: And then that gives you this glorious, insane, beautiful, magical plant that can heal you, make you high, just smell amazing, like otherworldly. It's just so cool.
2: If you're good. And can actually grow the damn thing.
1: Everybody is a gardener. There is no such thing as not having a green thumb. Literally, all you have to do is read the directions on the packet. And that seems so simple, but nobody does it.
2: Yeah. I've seen people kill many a plant in the house. And the green,
1: And it's not because they tried. It's probably because they forgot to try.
2: I'm not sure what it was.
1: I forgot to water it, or I watered it too much, and I was told, whatever, not to water. Yeah. So all the directions are on the packets.
2: Right. Yeah. Hey, sometimes you put it in a spot that doesn't get the right amount of light, or it gets too much light. And, next thing you know, your busy life gets in the way and your plant dies on you.
1: And then you go, okay, I learned. Don't put it in that window. And then you adjust it and you've got your gorgeous plant.
2: Hey, man, I'm with you. I've got a money tree that is blooming all the time.
1: Yeah.
2: And we talked about the hibiscus yesterday.
1: I've always wanted one. How much do you pluck from it?
2: Yeah.
1: Tens and 20s or just 100?
2: Usually mine just has nickels and dimes on it. Just coins.
1: You got a bad one.
2: Yeah, I got coins.
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0: Kirk and Marianne afternoons.
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0: 98 Rock. Who knows when we'll see extra stuff? They say that there is recordings of Chris Cornell and Soundgarden that they're going to put together and release. Who knows? We may see it soon. We may not. But we will sit here with bated breath awaiting its arrival. Trust me. Hey, this is the place where you can check out latest releases plus conversations with artists on Hard Drive with Lou Brutus. Lou's guests this week include Five Finger Death Punch, Theory of a Dead Man, Architects, and Tim Montana. New Tim Montana, by the way. Oh, if you haven't heard it, you should. Keep listening. We're playing it. Plus a whole bunch more. It's happening tonight, 10 to midnight on 98 Rock. The show is called Hard Drive, and you'll hear it right here with your close personal friend, Lou Brutus. How you doing? My name is Alan Scott. Thanks for hanging with me. On the way, I've got music from Bon Jovi, something from U2, and a tribute to a bassist who passed away recently. This bassist was part of a band instrumental in defining that grunge sound coming out of Seattle. Bands like Nirvana, Pearl Jam, Soundgarden. This band was instrumental in helping define that sound. I'll tell you who it is. We'll play something from them next.
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Godsmack here on 98 Rock, and some sad news out of the world of grunge, or punk, if you will. Long before Nirvana and Alice in Chains and Pearl Jam, Soundgarden, and the like started popularizing the world of grunge, there was a band out there making music, making a lot of it. And they weren't really given the recognition until Nirvana started touring and took them on the road. The band was an all-female band by the name of L7. Both punk and metal audiences adopted them as their own. Danita, Susie, Jennifer, and Demetra, or D, hit the road. I had the opportunity to see them back in 1992 when they played Hammerjacks, touring on their Bricks Are Heavy tour. Album produced by Butch Vig, of course, also produced Nirvana's Nevermind. They were heavy hitters in the world of grunge and just never got their just due. Co-founded something called Rock for Choice. It was a concert series supporting abortion rights that featured Nirvana, Rage Against the Machine, and a bunch of others. And one of the people key in putting that together was Jennifer Finch, the bass player in the band. Sadly, Jennifer passed away yesterday at the age of 59 years old, battling an aggressive form of brain cancer. Just a few days before her death, the band had announced her diagnosis and explained that she was unable to participate in their planned farewell tour, because she had to undergo so many surgeries and required extensive rehab and such. Founding member of L7, wrote many of the band's best songs, including this one. L7, Jennifer Finch and Company. This is Pretend We're Dead, 98 Rock.

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1: Monday morning, we're going to check in with Joe Robinson about his self-driving car. Are things getting out of control with his behavior? 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It's called pretty privilege. And what do you think you're doing now that will be archaic in 100 years? A hard-hitting discussion. 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

0: Andrew, by the way, has had quite a few good things to say about that version of Turn the Page. He said, by the way, he never talks about another artist doing covers of his songs, but he did about this one, saying that it's not a replacement, but a fresh interpretation. He went on to tell Blabbermouth magazine that he really liked it. He liked the guitar parts taking over the saxophone in the original, the heavier rhythm section. But most importantly, Metallica kept the song's emotional core intact. That's what he loved about it the most. A classic song to a classic person, Amelia, taking her last ride here at 98 Rock. It continues. You can tune in tomorrow at 10 a.m. to find out where Amelia is going to be next. 98 Rock and 24/7 Entertainment present Clutch at the Maryland State Fair September 12th. 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It's Alan here. Appreciate you hanging with me. Coming up, I've got music from the Black Keys by request, Nirvana on the way, and something from one of my favorite albums of days gone by. It's called Empire. I won't tell you who the artist is. I will tell you that I must be in a sappy mood because this is somewhat of a ballad. Huh. Find out what it is next.
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17: Join me, Amelia, Monday between 10 and 2. I kick off the show with a big announcement for a Last Ride broadcast that will feature an acoustic set from a band you know. 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

0: Maynard Keenan says that this one is not about a sexual act. 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

0: Made it all the way to number 9 on the Billboard Hot 100. That's Queensryche's Silent Lucidity. Actually, their number 1 charting song ever for them. Anyway, feeling in a nostalgic mood. Whipping out a copy of Empire here on 98 Rock. Hey, come hungry. Like really, really hungry. Maryland's largest food truck festival is back. 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Hey, it's Alan here. Thanks for hanging with me. Coming up on the way, we're going to rock out with some Rob Zombie. I got something from Ice Nine Kills coming up and a band that just kicked off the second leg of their big old tour with someone missing. Could be Shinedown next.
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0: Ice Nine Kills here on 98 Rock. Great band. Only wish I had the opportunity to see them when they were on the road with Metallica, but they weren't here on that leg of the tour. Kind of flip-flopping. Had suicidal tendencies and Pantera, which was great. Anyway, how you doing? It's Alan here. Chevelle coming up. Other new music as well. Music that you can get involved in. You've ever turned on 98 Rock and said, I kind of hate this song. I wish they'd stop playing it. I know you have. Because I've heard some of you say it to my face. or this song is good. Play it more. Something like Chevelle, maybe. It's coming up. 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You like Chevelle? Well, good, because they're coming up soon. Along with Alice in Chains, may even give you something from Pearl Jam. All next.
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0: Led Zeppelin here on 98 Rock. Rock and Roll, one of my favorites off of that Zeppelin 4 album. One that I used to pop the cassette in my little Blaupunkt cassette player in my 1982 Volkswagen Scirocco and cruise the roads of Dunkirk, Edgewater and Deal, and teaching myself how to drive. Good times, right? The way we all did it. Listening to music at an obnoxious level in your car. Figuring out how to back up. Figuring out how to parallel park. And all that fun stuff. Anyway. Hey, you got 98 Rock on the air here now. The place where you can hear your Orioles baseball. Because we're the home for that stuff on 97.9 FM. But if you'd rather hear music, don't worry. 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Today, O's take on Houston at 1:35. Coverage starts around 1:05. Actually, coverage starts around 1:05 today. So check it out. But again, if you want music, just check out the streaming places that I mentioned moments ago. It's Alan here. On the way, something from Kenny Wayne Shepherd. Haven't heard that one in a little while. Maybe Avenged Sevenfold? Chili Peppers as well. Stay with me.
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Sevenfold Nightmare here on 98 Rock. Great album. Great album. A7X. You know, all the kids call him A7X. Just saying. Here's the Rolling Stones.

0: fancy choir in the background there. That's actually John Frusciante's mom and a bunch of her friends singing. Talking about their life being taken away under the bridge downtown. Anyway, imagine asking your mom to help out on the album, and it worked. What do you know? I wonder if they got paid. I'm guessing they did. Chili Peppers here under the bridge on 98 Rock. It's Alan here. Thanks for hanging with me. I appreciate it. On the way, got music from Motley Crue coming up. 3 Days Grace on the way. We'll also play something from the Foo Fighters and a band called Dexter and the Moon Rocks. Who are they? What are they going to sing? Stay with me and find out.
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and Marianne Monday 2 to 7 with another strong week right out the box. At 3, make certain you're streaming the show so you'll pick up on the dirty word of the day and have a chance to see the Smashing Pumpkins on us. 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For tickets to see In This Moment with Hollywood Undead. 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

0: The 40th anniversary tour that was not. That's right. Poison received a pretty lucrative offer to take their show on the road to celebrate the 40th anniversary of the band. Unfortunately, after they got all the original band members together, Bobby Dahl, CeCe DeVille, Ricky Rocket, and of course, Bret Michaels said, not so fast. I'm going to need a majority of this money for myself. And the rest of the band was like, why are we doing this? Because, you know, we wrote these songs too. We played on them. They're ours. And I guess if you sit back and really think about it, Bret Michaels has not stopped touring. He's got the Bret Michaels Band, a bunch of guys on salary that have been playing these Poison songs along with his solo songs anyway. Why split a gigantic pot when he can keep a majority of the money himself with his own band, leaving everybody else out in a lurch? There's still hopes that the band will get back together. Ricky Rocket says that maybe one day down the road, CeCe DeVille is pretty much retired. Same with Bobby Dahl. Poison, we'll see. Maybe a 41st anniversary tour or 45th, or who knows, maybe they won't be alive that much longer. I don't know. Anyway, check out the latest releases plus conversations with artists on Hard Drive with Lou Brutus right here on 98 Rock. This week, his guests include Five Finger Death Punch, Theory of a Dead Man, Architects, and Tim Montana. By the way, that new Tim Montana is amazing. Make sure you tune in tonight, 10 p.m. to midnight, and every Sunday night, 10 p.m. to midnight, right here on 98 Rock. I'm Alan Scott. Thanks for hanging with me. On the way, got music from Guns N' Roses. I'll give you something from Stone Temple Pilots, Breaking Benjamin, and Dem-O's coming up soon, too. Don't go anywhere.
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Carson and Ozzy Osbourne here on 98 Rock, Gods of Rock and Roll. And these guys just kicked off the second leg of their Dance Kid Dance Tour, but they're on the road without one of their brothers. Eric Bass is temporarily off the road with Shinedown. About a week before that tour kicked off, he announced that he experienced a pretty serious mental health crash and decided it wasn't wise for him to hit the road until he received some treatment, which he is getting in the form of talk treatment and some transcranial magnetic stimulation treatment down in South Carolina. No word on when he's coming back. In fact, he says, and I quote, "I don't have a timeline for that right now. Hopefully it'll be sooner rather than later. I want to make sure I'm safe." His message, along with one I will echo, if you're not feeling well, only you can fix that. Get the help you need. Get it today. You'll thank yourself for it. Make sure you stay committed as well. Here's Planet Zero, Shinedown, 98 Rock.

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2: 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It's like your first addiction. 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
1: Monday morning, we're going to check in with Joe Robinson about his self-driving car. 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

Kirk and Marianne, Monday 2 to 7 with another strong week right out the box. At 3, make certain you're streaming the show so you'll pick up on the dirty word of the day and have a chance to see the Smashing Pumpkins on us. Then at 4, we'll see if you can tell the made-up story out of 4 stories for tickets to see In This Moment with Hollywood Undead. Then at 5, we love them like family, don't we? What's a house rule your dog or cat made up all on their own? 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

0: 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I will also get you plugged in with the new Nickelback, talking to the band's Mike Krueger. 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
2: I want to tell you a story about the house we're in blue. 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

0: am the Sonic Warrior, Lou Brutus, your host for the world-famous Hard Drive. This week, my rock star guest will include Five Finger Death Punch, Architects, Theory of a Dead Man, Tim Montana, and Ryan Purds. I will also get you plugged in with the new Nickelback, talking to the band's Mike Krueger. 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

Kirk and Marianne, Monday 2 to 7, with another strong week right out the box. At 3, make certain you're streaming the show so you'll pick up on the dirty word of the day and have a chance to see the Smashing Pumpkins on us. Then at 4, we'll see if you can tell the made-up story out of 4 stories for tickets to see In This Moment with Hollywood Undead. Then at 5, we love them like family, don't we? 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

0: am the Sonic Warrior, Lou Brutus, your host for the world-famous Hard Drive. 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I will also get you plugged in with the new Nickelback, talking to the band's Mike Krueger. 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
1: Back in the day when, like, games wouldn't autosave, and then you were like, I can't! 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

0: more than a weekend. It's you returning to factory settings. 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
1: I'll leave it on all week.

0: I always be talking to God. So there's no problem. I always need the favors, and he's always responding. Hello, my love. It's your girl, Lady Lila, and we are going to get as much in as humanly possible while we have just a little bit of time together. I'm going to try to jump into some musical history for the day. I'm going to review the things on the internet, and we will dive into all of your music news and more. We got something really cool coming up that I do want to remind you about. This is an in-app only a contest, which means you need to have the 98 Rock app, duh, if you are trying to get your hands on tickets. There is so much going on inside of the app that people are just unaware of. 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So coming on up, we have the Food Truck Music Festival. That would be the trifecta: food truck and a music festival. It is happening on a Saturday, September 26th. 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Coming up, I got the Wildflowers. 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I can weld, but Sleep Theory's coming up. 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

Wallflowers 98. Rock, since I will not see you tomorrow, my love, I want to know today, what was your weekend win? Mine was super simple. Friday, I took to the dance floor to dance my pain away with my gal pals. Being free and expressing yourself through movement will always be a win in my book. So, baby, let's hear it. 410-338-1098. What made you happy this weekend? What made you feel productive? Whatever put a smile on your face? I want to know. We're going to get right back to the music. It is time now for a little sleep theory. They happen to be words are worthless. And let me tell you what, baby, they ain't lying about that.

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0: Ozzy Osbourne, a 98 Rocket to Girl, Lady Lila, and that just happens to be one of my favorite, if not my all-time favorite, Ozzy Osbourne song. And since we are speaking of a favorites, my love, we want to know what your favorite songs are and what they are not. Now, every single time you call into the station and you request a song, if you have talked to me personally, you know I have already told you about our music advisors page over on 98 Online. I wish I could play every single request you make, whether you text it in or whether you call it in. 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But sometimes we got to go through this little process. So here's what you have to do. 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We got a whole brand new batch of songs that we want you to rate. If you love it, if you hate it, if you like it, if you don't, we want to know. Because it is most important to us if you're enjoying yourself. So, baby, why wouldn't you want to tell us, I love that song, play it again? You know how many times people text the text line and say, ooh, that was terrible. Never play that a song again. I hate it. Well, here's the opportunity to do that. 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It's really that simple. Like, do not make me say it more than this. Do not let me tell you twice. It's really that easy. As always, your dirty details can be found at 98 Online. Coming up, we got the best boy band ever, Blink-182. We're going to talk Foo Fighters. We have live 3 Days Grace and more. But I need you to do just one tiny little thing for me, my love, and that would be to stay close.
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Fighters asking for a friend. It's your girl, Lady Lila. I feel like we are all asking for a friend lately, and we all kind of got one this weekend with Jimothy. If you somehow do not know what I am talking about, head on over to the interwebs to see the most adorable videos of this mystical little raccoon creature everyone has dubbed Jimothy. For me, I just feel like the world is so scary right now and so full of uncertainty. So we're like clinging to the smallest thing that somehow just brings us all this collective joy. So I just got to take a little quick second and say big old shout outs to Jimothy for giving us all something to look forward to. We are all in love with the memes, the videos, all of it. It definitely brings me a little bit of happiness. Some might just say it's like lightning crashing.

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0: Creed 98 Rock. Do you have a Scott Stapp voice? Do you have a special voice you use just when you sing Creed? I do. I'm not going to do it right now, but you can hear it maybe sometime. Maybe. I don't know if you ever pop up at Autobar Karaoke. It's your girl, Lady Lila, and I am almost getting ready to head out of here for the evening, my love. But I do want to remind you that Hard Drive is back on Sunday nights, 10 p.m. right here on Sundays. You can hear Lou Brutus Talk with all of your favorites. This week we have Five Finger Death Punch, Theory of a Dead Man, Tim Montana, and more. It is every Sunday, 10 to midnight. So dive a little bit deeper with your favorite artist and Lou Brutus. If you are not, you need to be checking out Lou's Instagram and social medias. 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All of your details for that can be found at 98 Online. Coming up, we got 21 Pilots, Papa Roach, Living Color, and more. But I already know, baby, you ain't going nowhere.
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19: 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I kick off the show with a big announcement for a Last Ride broadcast that will feature an acoustic set from a band you know. 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
1: 21 Pilots and 98 Rock. There is always a tear in my heart when I have to leave you, my love. It's your girl, Lady Lila, and I am heading out of here for the evening. But do not fret, my pet. I will be right back here next Sunday to spend more time with you. If you want to keep up on all of the crazy things I have going on in my life, all you got to do is roll on over to Instagram, and you can follow me. It's the Lady Lila at Instagram. As always, my darling, stay blessed, not stressed. And remember, until we see each other again, I love you. Cut my

Good Marianne Monday 2-7 with another strong week right out the box. At 3, make certain you're streaming the show so you'll pick up on the dirty word of the day and have a chance to see the Smashing Pumpkins on us. Then at 4, we'll see if you can tell the made-up story out of 4 stories. For tickets to see In This Moment with Hollywood Undead. 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What's a house rule your dog or cat made up all on their own? 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